let us hold fast the profession of our faith without wavering. For he is faithful that promised. And let us consider one another to provoke unto love and to good works, not forsaking the assembling of ourselves together, as the manner of some is, but exhorting one another, and so much the more, as ye see the day approaching. Hebrews chapter 10, verses 23 through 25. It's Sunday, and it's not too late for you and your family to assemble at church this morning. Our services begin at 10 a.m. this morning at International Baptist Church. You are welcome here. 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
1: Paul wrote in 1 Corinthians chapter 12, verse 1, "Now concerning spiritual gifts, brethren, I would not have you ignorant." Several times in the New Testament, the Apostle Paul and even Peter voiced their concern that believers not be ignorant. There are some things worth knowing. Let me give you something worth knowing. In 2 Corinthians chapter 8, verse 9, Paul wrote, "For ye know the grace of our Lord Jesus Christ, that though he was rich, yet for your sakes he became poor, that ye through his poverty might be rich." It is worth knowing the grace of Christ. It is possible, I suppose, for someone to believe on the Lord Jesus Christ and thus be saved by grace, yet not really know in a meaningful way that grace. We ought to think about it. We ought to become very familiar with that grace. There is so much wrapped up in that beautiful word. We who are saved love grace. We are thankful for grace. We are saved by it, and we are to live by it. We should hope for and seek after God's grace. What is it? Simply put, it is the help that God gives us to enable us to do what we could never do without Him. Grace provides for us things we could never obtain any other way. Grace is amazing when we consider how lost we were and how that we are now found. Found because He sought us. The Bible says that Jesus came to seek and to save that which was lost. Had he not come, we would still be lost. Thank God for his amazing grace. Something worth knowing is the grace of Christ.
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3: Gravity's the great stuff. Did you know without gravity, we could only jump once for joy? Did you know without gravity, we'd be space cases? Wonder what gravity really is. Did you know without gravity, the moon wouldn't go around the earth? The earth wouldn't go around the sun, and the whole universe would be in trouble without gravity. My hero, Isaac Newton, said to speak of gravity in the absence of God is absurd. I really like gravity. I've read that scientists have concluded if the gravitational constant in our universe varied by one part in 10 to the 40th, our universe could not exist. 10 to the 40th. My wife says, "Pete, what does that mean?" So I said, "Frida, if you had 10 to the 40th teaspoons of water, that would be enough water to form 420,000 million million Earths. That's a lot of them. That's in one teaspoon. And if you missed that count by one teaspoon, the universe would be doomed. God had to be very careful when he created the universe. Was God careful when he created you?" Did you ever complain about your state in life and how God made you? Did you ever think about that God picked out the parents you have and the place you were born and the time you were born? Maybe, just maybe, the same God who carefully crafted the gravitational constant carefully crafted you. The Bible says in Psalm 139, verse 13, "For thou hast possessed my reins, thou hast covered me in my mother's womb. I will praise thee, for I am fearfully and wonderfully made. Marvelous are thy works, and that my soul knoweth right well. My substance was not hid for thee when I was made in secret and curiously wrought in the lowest parts of the earth. Thine eyes did see my substance, yet being imperfect. And in thy book all my members were written, which in continuance were fashioned, when as yet there were none of them. How precious also are thy thoughts unto me, O God, how great is the sum of them." Maybe, just maybe, we should believe it when we read 1 Peter chapter 5, verse 7, when it says, "Casting all your care upon him, for he careth for you." This is Pete Cowling.
1: Why do people love International Baptist Church? Just ask them. They will tell you.
4: There are many reasons why I love IBC. And first of all, it is a church that is not selfish about the greatest gift that all people can have. And for me, this is the place I'd rather be than any other places. The place I can find truth, the place I can find comfort, the place where I know I can find true friends, and the only place where I know we're aiming the same goal. And that goal is to glorify God.
1: Come find your reason to love IBC.
5: 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One of my favorite Bible verses is Proverbs 17:22. "A merry heart doeth good like a medicine, but a broken spirit drieth the bones." 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

0: the blood of a goat or a lamb or a sheep, that couldn't take away a man's sin. It was just an innocent animal as a picture of the innocent Son of God dying for a guilty man. Right? It was just a picture of that. And so when Jesus dies on the cross, he's taking away the sin of the world.
1: You're listening to a portion of a message preached at International Baptist Church, Dumaguete, by Pastor Randy DeMovo. Jesus, the Atoner. Concerning our faith, we believe that Jesus is the Atoner. It's important that we understand why only Jesus Christ could pay for all of our sin on the cross.
0: But they would bring the sacrifice, it would be accepted by God, and they could go away feeling relieved and kind of a clean conscience for a little while that God's not angry with me. I'm not under the wrath of God. He accepted my sacrifice. But that sacrifice was, in a sense, a substitute. We're going to come to that. But it was a picture, a foreshadow of Jesus Christ, who would come as the Lamb of God, right? That's why he's called the Lamb of God. Why would you call a man a lamb? It was to help associate that all of the sacrifices of the Old Testament, all the lambs that were sacrificed for sin, were only symbolic of the Lamb of God. He's the one that takes away sin. The blood of a goat or a lamb or a sheep, that couldn't take away a man's sin. It was just an innocent animal as a picture of the innocent Son of God dying for a guilty man. Right? It was just a picture of that. And so when Jesus dies on the cross, he's taking away the sin of the world. All in the Old Testament was just to give them hope for the future of a coming Messiah, the Christ. Jesus, the anointed one, the chosen one of God, who would actually be God come in the flesh, incarnate, and that God himself would die for man to pay for man's sin. And what Jesus was doing was that very thing, that his death, his blood, was the atonement, the covering of our sin. So what happened, or what was accomplished by the death of Jesus? I'm going to give you four words. What was happening as part of atonement here, four words this morning. Those four words are these: substitution, redemption, propitiation, and reconciliation. Those are four words we're going to talk about this morning. Again, concerning our faith, what do we believe as Christians? I believe that Jesus' death was the atonement for our sin. That's what we believe. That what he did was the full covering. He saves us fully. He doesn't get us halfway there, right? What he did was the full payment for sin. I don't have to pay. He already paid, right? He was making the atonement. And so what did that include? Well, these four words, let's look at them individually this morning. Number one, I said substitution. Jesus' death was substitutionary. Again, in the Old Testament, animals stood in the place of sinners. Right? A man had to pay for his sins. Well, it wasn't money that you paid. There had to be bloodshed. The book of Leviticus tells us without the shedding of blood, there is no remission of sin. Romans 6:23, for the wages of sin is death. Right? So the only accepted payment for sin is death, and it has to be the shedding of blood. Okay, that was established by God. We see it in the Old Testament. Now, for man to do that in the Old Testament under their system, they could bring an acceptable sacrifice. There were clean and unclean. There were things that God would accept, things that God would not accept as a sacrifice. And they had to bring an acceptable sacrifice. And that sacrifice, in essence, its death would take the place of the death that the man who was a sinner or the nation of sinners deserved.
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2: Heaven or hell? Where are you going to spend eternity? Do you know for sure? The truth is in the Bible, God's holy word, and the Bible makes it clear that we can know for sure where we are going. There are four things you need to know in order to have the hope, a sure expectation, that heaven will be your home. Number one, the Bible teaches us that we are all sinners. In the book of Romans chapter 3, verse 10, the Bible tells us, "There is none righteous, no, not one." It continues to tell us in verse 23, "For all have sinned and come short of the glory of God." The truth is, we are all sinners, every man, woman, and child, because we are all the children of Adam and Eve, the first man and woman God created. God placed them in a perfect place, the Garden of Eden, and allowed them to eat of all of the trees in that garden, except for one. He warned them that if they sinned, disobeying him, and ate that fruit, the penalty would be death. The Bible tells us that they did eat the forbidden fruit and became sinners. You and I are the children of Adam and Eve, and their sinfulness is passed down to us. The reason you and I sin is because we are born with a sin nature. It is just natural for us to sin. Nobody has to teach us how to sin. It comes naturally. In fact, it is just as normal for us to sin as it is normal for a mango tree to grow mangoes. The problem is, and the second thing you need to know is, there is a penalty for sin. It is death. Romans chapter 6, verse 23 says, "For the wages of sin is death." The only way that sin can be paid for, according to the Bible, is death. It takes the shedding of blood, an acceptable sacrifice, in order for our sin debt to be paid. If our sin is not paid for, we will spend eternity tormented in the lake of fire, separated from God. There is no escaping it. No man can save himself from death and hell, because all men are sinners. Our only hope is that someone could save us. And that leads me to the third thing you need to know. Jesus paid for your sin already. Do you know who Jesus is? He is God, come in the flesh, born of a virgin. His mother's name was Mary. But the most important thing about Jesus is who his father is. His father is God, not a man. If Jesus was a son of Adam, like you and me, he would be a sinner like you and me. But because his father is God, he is perfect, holy, and without sin. Yet, he died, the penalty for sin, on the cross. He shed his precious blood, not to pay for his own sin. He didn't have any sin to pay for. He was making the full payment for our sin, my sin, your sin. He died, was placed in a grave, and after 3 days he arose from the dead, and because he lives, he can give to us eternal life. His death paid the full price for anyone who will receive it. The fourth thing you need to know is you can be saved if you will believe that what Jesus did for you is the only thing that can save you. His payment alone, plus nothing, minus nothing, is the only payment God accepts for your sin. He loves you. He gave his life so that you can live forever instead of spending eternity in hell. Again, Romans chapter 6, verse 23 says, "For the wages of sin is death, but the gift of God is eternal life through Jesus Christ, our Lord." Eternal life is a gift, but you must choose for yourself to accept it or reject it. It is free. We cannot pay for it. We cannot work for it. We can only receive it by faith of our own free will. Romans chapter 10, verse 13 tells us, "For whosoever shall call upon the name of the Lord shall be saved. This is a promise from God. If you believe that Jesus is the only one who can and will save you, and you will cry out to Him, trusting only His love for you and the gift He offers you, not your good works, not your religion or church, just Jesus, He will save you. 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

0: And they overcame him by the blood of the Lamb, and by the word of their testimony. 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
1: 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Mine enemies reproach me all the day, and they that are mad against me are sworn against me. Verse 10. Because of thine indignation and thy wrath, for thou hast lifted me up and cast me down. It's not mentioned often, but God can really play hardball. Behind all of his love and patience is the ability to deeply affect any part of our lives. You asked him to be your Savior and your God, and he accepted you. He doesn't just back off from his commitments. He doesn't know anything about our new and different standards of commitment and marriage. He took you,

0: Why do people love International Baptist Church? Just ask them. They will tell you.
1: I love IBC because of its own good, unique, and strong standards. IBC also believes biblical authority, which helps me depend on the Word of God alone to be my guide and how to decide. And also, I love IBC because of the salvation that I have.
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All scripture portions are from the King James Version of the Bible. And now, today's proverb. Today's Light for Your Pathway comes from Proverbs chapter 11. A false balance is abomination to the Lord, but a just weight is His delight. When pride cometh, then cometh shame, but with the lowly is wisdom. The integrity of the upright shall guide them, but the perverseness of transgressors shall destroy them. Riches profit not in the day of wrath, but righteousness delivereth from death. The righteousness of the perfect shall direct his way, but the wicked shall fall by his own wickedness. The righteousness of the upright shall deliver them, but transgressors shall be taken in their own naughtiness. When a wicked man dieth, his expectation shall perish, and the hope of unjust men perisheth. The righteous is delivered out of trouble, and the wicked cometh in his stead. An hypocrite with his mouth destroyeth his neighbor, but through knowledge shall the just be delivered. When it goeth well with the righteous, the city rejoiceth, and when the wicked perish, there is shouting. By the blessing of the upright, the city is exalted, but it is overthrown by the mouth of the wicked. He that is void of wisdom despiseth his neighbor, but a man of understanding holdeth his peace.

0: A talebearer revealeth secrets, but he that is of a faithful spirit concealeth the matter. Where no counsel is, the people fall, but in the multitude of counselors there is safety. He that is surety for a stranger shall smart for it, and he that hateth suretyship is sure. A gracious woman retaineth honor, and strong men retain riches. The merciful man doeth good to his own soul, but he that is cruel troubleth his own flesh. The wicked worketh a deceitful work, but to him that soweth righteousness shall be a sure reward. As righteousness tendeth to life, so he that pursueth evil pursueth it to his own death. They that are of a froward heart are abomination to the Lord, but such as are upright in their way are his delight. Though hand join in hand, the wicked shall not be unpunished, but the seed of the righteous shall be delivered. As a jewel of gold in a swine's snout, so is a fair woman which is without discretion. The desire of the righteous is only good, but the expectation of the wicked is wrath. There is that scattereth, and yet increaseth, and there is that withholdeth more than is meet, but it tendeth to poverty. The liberal soul shall be made fat, and he that watereth shall be watered also himself. He that withholdeth corn, the people shall curse him, but blessing shall be upon the head of him that selleth it. He that diligently seeketh good procureth favor, but he that seeketh mischief, it shall come unto him. He that trusteth in his riches shall fall, but the righteous shall flourish as a branch. He that troubleth his own house shall inherit the wind, and the fool shall be servant to the wise of heart. The fruit of the righteous is a tree of life, and he that winneth souls is wise. Behold, the righteous shall be recompensed in the earth, much more the wicked and the sinner. We trust that the power of God's Word on today's edition of Light for Your Pathway was a blessing. 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

0: Philippians 2:5 tells us, "Let this mind be in you, which was also in Christ Jesus." What is the mind of Christ? Grief. Mark 3:1 says, "And he entered again into the synagogue, and there was a man there which had a withered hand. And they watched him, whether he would heal him on the Sabbath day, that they might accuse him. And he saith unto the man which had the withered hand, Stand forth. And he saith unto them, Is it lawful to do good on the Sabbath days, or to do evil, to save life, or to kill? But they held their peace. And when he had looked around about on them with anger, being grieved for the hardness of their hearts, he saith unto the man, Stretch forth thine hand. And he stretched it out, and his hand was restored whole as the other." Grief is pain of mind. It is not physical pain, but the sorrow or regret that someone can have after suffering a loss or injury. Grief can be brought on by a conflict or disappointment. It is the mental anguish over an injustice or something that is just not right. It may seem strange to include grief as part of the mind of Christ. Is grief a good thing? Nobody wants grief, but there are righteous causes for grief, and a person who does not grieve over what should be grieved over has become indifferent or apathetic. Jesus' grief was because of those who were against and working against that which was good or beneficial to others. He grieved over the evil that men practiced, the hurt they were willing to cause others in order to have their way. Ephesians chapter 4, verse 30 says, "And grieve not the Holy Spirit of God, whereby ye are sealed unto the day of redemption." It is possible for us to grieve the Holy Spirit, that is, to cause him to pain over our unwillingness to do right. You and I should grieve over the same things that God would grieve over. It ought to cause us mental anguish when a brother or sister is going wayward. We should grieve over those who refuse to trust Christ as their Savior. We should grieve over those who would prevent others from hearing the truth, as well as those who rebel against the truth. We are to have the mind of Christ. That mind includes grief.
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0: Truth is very valuable. You wouldn't want to pay much for error, but you want to pay for truth. Searching for truth. Wonder where you can find it. You say, well, how can I find truth? Well, let's see. If you say, I just need the facts. If you looked up the definition for fact, it would say that which is done, a deed, or a thing that really happened, or it would say reality and truth. So a fact is defined in terms of truth. Good. So now you look up truth. In the dictionary, it says truth is a fact or reality. Do you see a little bit of circular logic here? We got a fundamental problem. Our basic building blocks of fact and truth are all tied together. It takes a whole lot of faith to believe in these things. Did you know we all live by faith? If someone says, I believe that's a fact, they already express faith when they use the word believe. And so ultimately, everything starts with faith. There's no such thing as scientific facts. We just by faith make observations and build our lives on them. It takes faith to believe facts to establish truth. Since it all starts with faith, let's bypass the dictionary to find out what it's all about in one verse. Jesus saith unto him, I am the way, the truth, and the life. No man cometh unto the Father but by me. So if you want to know what truth is, it's Jesus.
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2: Notice the word thou in the following passage. Psalm 66, 10 through 12. For thou, O God, hast proved us. Thou hast tried us as silver is tried. Thou broughtest us into the net. Thou hast laid affliction upon our loins. Thou hast caused men to ride over our heads. We went through fire and through water, but thou broughtest us into a wealthy place. I come to you with two thoughts from Psalm 66 today. Number one, your problems. Are they just normal occurrences in a sin-cursed world? Or are they caused by your own stupidity, or by the acts of Satan, or by the hand of God? Learning that will help you deal with them. Oftentimes, some serious, honest examination of our lives will yield the answers as to the source of the problem. Maybe ask somebody spiritual for some guidance in this area. And number two, we often won't enjoy the wealthy place without first going through the hard times. Something to think about.

0: Why do people love International Baptist Church? Just ask them. They will tell you.
1: I love IBC because the people here are friendly, kind, loving, soul winners, love missionaries. And also I love IBC because we have a pastor that preaches the Bible and helps us to grow spiritually and to do the will of God.
0: Come find your reason to love IBC.
2: But you got to get into the Word of God and think on it and meditate on it. You'll delight yourself in it. If you're going to keep the fire going, you're going to have to delight in the law of the Lord. Day and night, not just Sundays only.

0: and night. And he shall be like a tree planted by the rivers of water that bringeth forth his fruit in his season. His leaf also shall not wither, and whatsoever he doeth shall prosper. You want that prosperity. You, and I don't mean money prosperity, it's about you want a life that produces, a life that's worth living, a life that it has usefulness. Well, how do you have it? Well, you need to delight in the law of the Lord. Meditate in God's word day and night. You say, what does it mean day and night? Twice a day? No, it means all day and all night. Day and night is the whole day, right? Our days are divided up into two parts, right? There's daytime, there's nighttime. When you're supposed to meditate on God's word, during the daytime and during the nighttime. You're not just saying, you know, well, a little bit of time in the morning and a little bit of time at night. No, you're supposed to meditate day and night, all day long. Are you listening? Means you never stop meditating. The man who's going to be prosperous and delight himself in the law of the Lord can't wait to get back to it again. It's like me and coffee. I can't wait for my next cup of coffee. Amen. I delight in it. Okay? But that's going to be that way with the Bible. If you missed your Bible reading this morning, you better quickly find some time to get back to your Bible. Don't count, well, I went to church, I heard the pastor. That doesn't count. I'll do my best to feed you, but you know what? You're big boys and girls, you can feed yourself too. Amen? Amen. Faith here doesn't need me to take a spoon and say, okay, open up, here it comes. Now we might have to do that with a little one. Amen? But at some point, you got to feed yourself. Now, I'll provide some meals for you here. I'll do some cooking and get you the gourmet right here, man. We'll get you some gourmet food. But you got to go home and make peanut butter and jelly, okay? Cook some rice, even if it's plain. But you got to get into the Word of God and think on it and meditate on it. You'll delight yourself in it. If you're going to keep the fire going, you're going to have to delight in the law of the Lord. Day and night, not just Sundays only, but every day. Every day in your Bible. Does the Word of God excite you? It used to. What happened? Same God, same words. God didn't change. God's Word didn't change. What's the problem? The problem's not with God. The problem's not with God's Word. The problem's with you. You stop delighting in it. You stop meditating in it. You stop thinking about it. You stop allowing it to rule in your heart. You stopped allowing it to have authority in your life. You've got to get back there again. I love seeing our young people who are reading their Bibles, sharing Bible verses, memorizing Bible verses, because I know what that will do for you. It may not even make sense to you right now, but I know how it will help you through life if you get God's Word in your heart.
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Hello, this is Tessa Grace. One of my favorite Bible verses is Isaiah 40 verse 13. For I, the Lord thy God, will hold thy right hand, saying unto thee, Fear not, I will help thee. 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

Did you ever wonder how the universe got here? There's only two possibilities, creation and speculation. And the speculators would like to say they don't like creation because if it was created, somebody had to do it. And they don't like thinking about that somebody. And that, they think that the universe has always been here. However, they got some problems. Did you know in 1913, Vestal Slipher was looking at planets and stars in the universe and noticed they were moving away from the Earth at speeds up to 2 million miles per hour. How did he know that? Well, you have to believe in the redshift. The redshift is due to the Doppler effect of a moving light source. If the light source is moving away from us, the light will be redder than it's supposed to be. If it's moving toward us, it will be bluer than it's supposed to be. And Vestal Slipher said, everywhere I look, the universe is expanding. And pretty soon all the scientists were looking at that and saying, wow, the universe is expanding. Everybody goes, did you know if things can't expand forever, they have to start? Oh my goodness, start. That implies creation. Scientists didn't like that. But anyhow, it was looking that way. In 1917, an unrelated event, Albert Einstein published his equations on general relativity. William de Sitter, a Dutch mathematician, immediately used these equations to get a mathematical solution which predicted the expanding universe. When Einstein found out that someone had used his equations to explain an expanding universe, he got upset. He said to admit such things is senseless. Why is it senseless? Because if the universe is expanding, it had to start expanding, and that requires creation. And so then they get into the Big Bang Theory for creation. I'm real happy with the Big Bang Theory. I think God spoke, and bang, it happened. Glory to

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0: 2 Corinthians 13:5 tells us, "Examine yourselves whether ye be in the faith." In the Christian life, we are to take heed to ourselves. We need to make sure that we are doing well, that we are staying healthy in our faith. To do this requires that we examine ourselves. Here is a self-checkup. Ask yourself, have I set my affections on things above? Matthew 6:19, Jesus said, "Lay not up for yourselves treasures upon earth, where moth and rust doth corrupt, and where thieves break through and steal. But lay up for yourselves treasures in heaven, where neither moth nor rust doth corrupt, and where thieves do not break through nor steal. For where your treasure is, there will your heart be also." What treasures have you laid up for yourself in heaven? Most people have some sort of inventory of what they have on earth. People guard their possessions, buy, sell, trade, and collect. But what do you have waiting in heaven? What have you sent ahead? What investment have you made for eternity? Jesus was teaching that it's not very practical to spend all your time, talent, and effort building up treasures here on earth, which are temporary, when you have an eternity to live in heaven someday. You can't take what you accumulate here with you to heaven. You brought nothing into this world, and it is certain that you will carry nothing out with you. Don't show up empty-handed in heaven. Set your affections on things above. Think about heaven and your future there. It is a safe investment to lay up treasures in heaven. Whatever you obtain here on earth is going to either be eaten up, rust out, or stolen away from you. And as I said, you will have to leave it all behind eventually. Be wise with your time and prepare for the future that Christ is preparing for you. If your self-check reveals that you have not set your affections on things above, it's time to get your heart turned toward home, your heavenly home. It's time to do the works now that will be worthwhile at the judgment seat of Christ. Do those things that will make you richer in heaven.
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0: Every time something comes your way, decisions, it's going to be a matter of approve or disapprove, right? Let me put it this way. There are things that we should approve, things that we should not approve, things that we find excellent and things that we do not find to be excellent, things that are worthy of our time and attention and things that are not worthy of our time or attention. And we're making those judgments all of the time.
1: You're listening to a portion of a message preached at International Baptist Church, Dumaguete, by Pastor Randy Dumova. Approving things excellent. There is a command in the Bible for us to approve things. Every day we have to make decisions. Do we approve of this or disapprove?
0: Look at verse number 10, the next verse. That ye may approve things that are excellent, that ye may be sincere and without offense till the day of Christ. So Paul was concerned that their love would grow properly so that they would only, don't miss this tonight, that they would only allow themselves or give themselves permission to do things that are excellent. He said, your love needs to grow or abound more and more in knowledge and in understanding. Why? That ye may approve things that are excellent. Put it this way, that you would put the stamp of approval on the things that are excellent. I'm going to explain what that means, but it's going to take the right love in order to have the right approvals. We can't just approve everything, but that's where, without boundaries on love, we just love everybody, doesn't matter what they say, what they do, anything. We don't care about all that. We just love them. You can't approve everything. Now, I can love everyone that I'm supposed to love, but how that love is manifested, we've been talking about that on Saturday mornings here in our Bible study for those who've been here on Saturday morning, but I can't approve everything. Just because I love you doesn't mean I'm going to approve everything that you say or everything that you do. I can't approve everything. So my love, I want it to grow more and more, but in knowledge and in all judgment. I need to make sure that my love is proper so that what I approve is the things that are excellent. You're constantly making decisions, making choices. Every opportunity, you are going to either approve or disapprove. Right? Somebody offers you something, you'll either approve of that or you'll disapprove of that. But we're constantly making those kind of choices. Is it good or not? Hey, guys, down front here, let's look up here. It's preaching time. Put everything else away. You're making enough noise already, okay? Let's listen now. Every time something comes your way, decisions, it's going to be a matter of approve or disapprove, right? Let me put it this way. There are things that we should approve, things that we should not approve, things that we find excellent and things that we do not find to be excellent, things that are worthy of our time and attention and things that are not worthy of our time or attention. And we're making those judgments all of the time. Someone says, hey, would you like to go do this? And you have to decide, is it a good thing for me to do or not a good thing for me to do? Is it worth my time? Not worth my time. Is it worth my money? Not worth my money, right? We're making those kinds of decisions or judgments constantly. And I think all of us here tonight could agree we want to make the right decisions. I don't think anybody here tonight says, oh, Pastor, my goal is to make bad decisions. I hope I make the worst decisions. No, we all want to make good decisions. But we don't always make good decisions, do we? And if you ever make a decision and regret it afterward? Make a decision and say, oh, that was dumb. So we don't always approve things that are excellent. Sometimes we approve things that are not excellent.
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0: you have eternal life? Maybe you have thought about what will happen to you after you die. Death is not a pleasant topic, but death is a reality that all men must face. Many are doing everything they can to try to extend their lives, but no man can cheat death. The Bible tells us in the book of Hebrews, chapter 9, verse 27, "And as it is appointed unto men once to die, but after this the judgment." Every man has an appointment with death, and that death is not the end. It is followed by a judgment. Are you prepared to meet God? There's a lot of information that is spread about what that day will be like. Sadly, many are just living their lives and just hoping for the best without any real understanding of what is ahead. My friend, there is a reason that God has given us His words, so that we can know the truth. Here is the truth you need to know. First, that we are all sinners. Every man is a sinner, because every man that has been born, except for Jesus Christ, is a descendant of Adam as their father. He sinned, and that sin nature is passed down to us. We all do wrong. In Romans chapter 3, we read, "As it is written, there is none righteous, no, not one. There is none that understandeth. There is none that seeketh after God. They are all gone out of the way. They are together become unprofitable. There is none that doeth good, no, not one." Further, in the same chapter, Paul wrote, "For all have sinned and come short of the glory of God." We all have the same problem. It is a sin problem. The second truth you need to understand from God's word is that sin has placed us all under condemnation. We will be judged for our sin. Romans chapter 6, verse 23 says, "For the wages of sin is death." We are told through the prophet Ezekiel, "The soul that sinneth, it shall die." Death is the penalty for sin that we cannot escape. We are guilty. Sin must be paid for. The only payment that satisfies the debt of sin is death. That death is more than just a body that goes into the grave. Death is eternal separation from God in the lake of fire. Revelation 20, verse 14 says, "And death and hell were cast into the lake of fire. This is the second death. And whosoever was not found written in the book of life was cast into the lake of fire." Oh, death comes to every man, and after death there is a judgment, and those whose names are not in the book of life will spend eternity in the lake of fire. But I have good news for you, another truth from the Bible. Jesus already paid for your sin. Many people have heard of Jesus, they know His name, but they do not know Him. They've heard of His virgin birth, but they don't understand why it matters. They know He died on the cross to pay for our sins, but they don't know how it applies to them. The truth is, Jesus is the Son of God, born of a virgin, so that He would have a body like our body, but without the sin nature we have as the sons of Adam. He was perfect. Yet, He died on the cross, which was the payment for sins He never committed. He was paying for your sins. His payment was a full payment. 100% of our sins were paid for by Jesus Christ. He was placed in an empty tomb, and then after 3 days, as He promised, He arose from the dead. He conquered our enemy, death, and because He was resurrected and lives, He has made available to all of us eternal life. Romans 6:23, "For the wages of sin is death, but the gift of God is eternal life through Jesus Christ our Lord." Eternal life is a gift, paid for by Jesus, and is freely available to all who believe it. That is the final truth I wish to share with you. You can be saved and know it. All a person must do to be saved is believe. Ephesians chapter 2, verse 8 tells us, "For by grace are ye saved through faith, and that not of yourselves. It is the gift of God, not of works, lest any man should boast." We can do nothing to be saved. Jesus did all that was necessary. All we can do is make the decision to either believe it for ourselves or reject the free gift of eternal life paid for and made available by Jesus Christ. Faith in the finished work of Jesus is all that is necessary for you to receive eternal life and know it. Don't live another day in doubt. Believe on Jesus Christ today for salvation. 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
1: 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Hebrews chapter 10, verses 23 through 25. 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

0: let us hold fast the profession of our faith without wavering. For he is faithful that promised. And let us consider one another to provoke unto love and to good works, not forsaking the assembling of ourselves together, as the manner of some is, but exhorting one another, and so much the more, as ye see the day approaching. Hebrews chapter 10, verses 23 through 25. 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

How do you do? The world's pattern of behavior is retaliation. You hurt me, and I'll hurt you. If not physically, then by some other means. The man in this story was like that for many years. Having grown up with an alcoholic father, he held on to bitterness that distorted and stifled his maturity. Only when he adopted a new pattern, one of forgiveness, did he begin the journey that led to freedom, as his heart and mind and life were unshackled.

0: Look at this place. It's dirty. I work all day and come home and find a dirty house. And you do nothing all day.
1: That's not true. I'm always cleaning.
0: Don't lie to me.
1: But it's true.
0: All you do is argue and I'm sick of it. I want you out of this house.
1: Where am I supposed to go?
0: I don't care where you go. Just get out.
2: Lighting the darkness with true life stories of hope. This is Unshackled, dramatized and produced in Chicago by Pacific Garden Mission. Hunger is a powerful motivator, driving the homeless to seek castaway food from restaurants, even searching in dumpsters. And those who come to Pacific Garden Mission receive nourishing meals, a clean bunk for the night, and fresh clothing. Also, medical and dental care, and all without charge, thanks to financial gifts of friends that help keep the doors open at the old lighthouse day and night. But even when physical hunger is satisfied, the unspoken spiritual hunger that led to their condition cries out for remedy. So mission pastors and counselors offer the bread of life and living water that alone can fill the emptiness inside. Not every guest accepts this gift, but those who do are filled to overflowing and share their abundance with others, like the man in this story. That new life is what this program celebrates. And now for broadcast around the earth, here's program number 2905 in the series Unshackled, the program that makes you face yourself and think.
3: Mom, you're home.
1: Your father asked me to come back. Was everything okay while I was gone?
3: He complained about everything we did. I quit the paper route.
1: Why?
3: I didn't like asking people for money.
1: But they owe it to you.
3: I don't care. I don't like talking to people. I couldn't remember who paid and who didn't.
1: You should have kept records.
3: I'll find another job. One where I don't have to keep records. And talk to people.
1: How's school, son?
3: The same. Always a struggle.

0: wish I could go far away and be by myself and do as I please.
1: As a child, the man in the following story was unaware of being dyslexic, which made reading very difficult, so he hated school and the ridicule he faced. He also hated his father's abusive behavior. He learned to adapt, but he wasn't free. In this first of a two-part story, we'll hear how Al Vissera found freedom when he was unshackled.
0: I was born in 1935, the middle child of three with an older brother and a younger sister. We lived in upstate New York, where our father made brooms at a small shop on a busy street and drove all over the state to sell them. Mom taught us to pray before sleeping, but otherwise religion seemed unimportant to our family. When we were in grammar school, we took religious classes during the summer, but I never saw anyone who lived what was being taught, so I rebelled against religion and God.
2: Al, the teacher said you're not attending the religious class. Is it true?
0: Yes.
2: How come?
0: Religion is too confusing. I don't like it.
2: What's so confusing about it?
0: Oh, I don't know, but Dad never seems to care about anything religious, so it must not be important.
2: Well, you might need it one day, Al.
3: I hate religion. They're all hypocrites.
0: Because of my dyslexia, I thought I was stupid. I was timid and shy, and my inability to read made me a target for abuse by my classmates. My fear of others made it hard for me to communicate. So I remained very shy. But inwardly, I was very bitter. However, I found great joy in building model airplanes as a teenager.
2: You're doing a wonderful job on that one, Al.
0: Thanks, Mom. Isn't it a beauty?
2: Yes. You have so much patience, putting all those little pieces together. I wouldn't enjoy that at all, but you must.
0: It's a good feeling to finally do something better than anyone else. I'm going to the international contest again. This year it's in Detroit.
2: Well, I hope you win.
0: Me too.
2: My life was so hard growing up. I never had time for hobbies. Well, and then I married your father and... Well, it hasn't been easy since he started his own business.
3: Yeah, especially when he's drunk.
0: While I enjoyed the many hours alone with my airplane projects, it was also an attempt to eliminate people and the pain caused by their rejection. Summer and winter, I walked by myself several miles every day, just daydreaming. I dreamed of a perfect wife and family, a perfect job, a perfect life when I would be rich and everyone would accept me. My first real job was with an office supply store where I stocked shelves and delivered packages. I tried to be an excellent employee, but the boss scolded me publicly for being slow, and I resented him for it. One day, he challenged me.
4: If you want to fight with me, come on, let's do it.
0: No, I don't want to fight.
4: Then shape up. You have a terrible attitude problem, Al. When I tell you to do something, I expect you to do it. You may not talk back, but I can feel your resentment. I expect you to do your job as if you cared, or I'll get someone else to do it.
3: You can't talk to me like that.
0: Being timid, I never argued and thought my hatred was invisible to others. My way of dealing with confrontation was to clam up and change the environment, so I found a new job. Then I had to work up the courage to tell the boss. I got some news for you. I'm quitting my job.
4: Just like that? When?
0: Today.
4: That's not how you quit a job. You give notice of at least a week. Two's better. You got a lot to learn, Al. You're thoughtless and sullen. You'll never get anywhere.
0: I didn't realize how severe my problem had become. Bitterness and anger was stifling me. But I didn't know how to stop it. Conflicts between my parents worsened, and Dad was very argumentative and insensitive toward me. My feelings of inferiority grew with each disappointment in life. I ignored my boss's rebuke and worked hard at the new job with a soft drink bottling company. The work was so hard that many guys quit after the first day, but I thought hard work represented strong, masculine character, and I stayed. This job was different. I was well-liked there and went out sometimes with the guys. After 2 years, I was slated for promotion to a high-level position in the company, until I made a foolish mistake. Dad was waiting for me when I got home.
5: Glad you're home, Al.
0: Is something wrong?
5: Your boss called, and he's not very happy.
0: Really? What did he want?
5: Well, I think you can forget about going to work tomorrow.
0: Why?
5: He said you stole a case of soda.
0: What?
5: He said he watched you do it, Al. Stupid thing to do. Lose a good job like that over a case of soda?
3: After all my hard work? How dare they?
0: Dad didn't seem to care that I stole the soda, but that I was caught. I resented having lost my job. I started drinking to escape the pressures of life. But having vowed not to be like my father, I joined the army to get away from temptations. The Korean War had ended a year earlier, and I joined a group of soldiers on the train to Fort Dix.
6: Hey, Al, you know that guy McKenna?
0: Yeah, I know Mac. He was the life of the party when we first arrived here.
6: He went AWOL.
0: So I heard.
6: Did you hear that he went crazy and killed his grandmother back home?
0: No.
6: Yeah, the stress of basic training was too much for him, I guess.
0: I'll be glad when my 3 years are up, that's for sure. Having to work, eat, and sleep with others helped me overcome some of my shyness as we shared our misery. But my basic nature didn't change. A soldier named Red became my best friend until I was hospitalized with pneumonia for several days. When I returned, Red was totally different.
6: Well, Viscera, you're back. Maybe you didn't notice, but I added another stripe while you were gone.
0: I noticed.
6: Yeah, I'm the squad leader now. They needed someone for extra duty in the kitchen, and you are elected.
0: I just got out of the hospital.
6: Then you're all rested up. Report for duty.
3: Big jerk.
0: His arrogance embittered me all the more. A Christian worked in KP with us, and the guys always ridiculed him. I didn't take sides, but I never forgot him. For good behavior, I went home on a 2-day pass, and my father said he saw favorable changes in me. The next weekend, I had another pass, but a bad snowstorm made driving difficult, and I came home at 2 a.m., and all the lights were still on, so I rang the doorbell. Mom? Is something wrong?
2: Oh, Al, something horrible has happened.
0: What?
2: It's your father. He played handball today, and after the game, he had a massage at the Y. They said he started coughing and choking, and he had a heart attack.
0: They couldn't do anything for him?
2: No, they tried. They had the best equipment, but couldn't revive him.
0: Are you okay, Mom?
2: Yes. I don't know if your sister can come home at all. She's out of the country and on a government assignment. Oh, it feels very strange to know he's gone forever.
3: I feel so breathless. This is strange, like nothing that I've ever felt before.
0: Years of bitterness and hatred didn't just vanish when Dad died. It would be years before my feelings would change. When I finished training, the Army made me an electronics instructor, which I hated because I had to talk a lot. And when I transferred to Fort Gordon, Georgia, I outranked Red. He tried to make up, but I gave him the cold shoulder. A year into my service, I was hospitalized for 2 months after doctors removed infected toenails. We were expected to help out at the hospital, but I selfishly avoided doing any work. A year later, I had to be readmitted. I noticed that the staff had changed, so no one knew about my previously selfish apathy towards helping out.
7: Corporal Viscera, we need a volunteer to clean the floors.
0: Isn't there anyone else you can ask?
7: Nope. Some are recuperating from surgery, and the rest made themselves scarce.
0: Typical. All right, what do you want me to do?
7: You're volunteering? Wait till I tell everyone what a great guy you are to help us.
0: From then on, I volunteered daily because I liked the praise and admiration. They let me go into town with a hospital pass several times a week. The doctor even kept me as a patient for an extra month with 3-day passes every weekend because no one had ever volunteered as I had. Even so, I was ready to get out of the Army and counted my days to the end when I went home.
2: So you're finally out of the Army, Al.
0: Yes, I'm ready to make decisions without being told what and when to do it.
2: Well, I'm glad to have you back. Boy, I could use your help around here.
0: And I'm eager to help, Mom. I volunteered a lot at the hospital after I had surgery on my toe. I learned something special when I helped others.
2: You did?
0: Yes. I've learned that it can be very enjoyable. My resolve to change and be of service to others started out well, and even the neighbors noticed the change in me as I took on projects for them. Then one Saturday, when I had a long list of things to do for people, Mom asked me to cut the grass and wouldn't take no for an answer. My deep-seated, resentful attitude kept me from being careful.
2: You cut my flowers!
0: I couldn't help it. They were sticking out in the grass.
2: Well, you didn't have to run over them like that.
0: They were sticking out from the flower bed.
2: You didn't even try to be careful. You deliberately ran over them.
0: I did not!
2: You did too.
0: If you don't like it, do it yourself. I'm through with helping people.
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0: Resentful and angry, I moved out of Mom's house and went to work at Niagara Falls as a carpenter. But being on my own was stressful, and I was drinking more and more all of the time. When I was laid off, I went back home to attend a technical college. I worked part-time, studied hard, and got all A's and B's until the final year when I had to take a political science class that I hated. My department head called me in to talk.
5: Al, what in the world happened? You had all A's and B's, and now you get a failing grade in political science? That course should have been a cakewalk for you. We had planned to give you awards and honors at graduation. I can't believe you just threw it all away.
0: You don't understand.
5: Oh, I understand. You just blew it off, didn't you?
0: No.
5: Thought you could skate on your record. Well, it won't happen. You can say goodbye to those honors. You won't even graduate unless you repeat that class.
3: Who does he think he is, yelling at me like that?
0: I'm not repeating that class. I don't care if I don't graduate, you hear? You can just keep your honors! All my work went down the drain as anger dominated my life. I left without graduating. It seemed the harder I tried, the harder I fell. Even so, I was hired as an electronic research technician on a U.S. government contract. Then a group of guys broke away to form a new company, and I joined them. So I worked 12 to 16 hours, 7 days a week, and my dreams of being rich were coming true. Another guy and I rented a big house and took in a third guy who was a Christian.
6: You guys sure work long hours, Al.
0: Yeah. We started a new business about 9 months ago, and it's how you succeed these days, Bill.
6: Well, nobody should have to work 7 days a week. God gave us a day of rest for a reason.
0: I wouldn't know. I'm not religious.
6: Do you ever go to church?
0: No. I stopped going when I was a boy. It was a waste of time.
6: Would you like to go with me sometime? My sister and her husband introduced me to their pastor. He's a great preacher.
0: No, thanks. Even if I didn't have to work on Sunday, I wouldn't go to church. I hate religion. After a year and a half of working 12 hours a day, 7 days a week, life became meaningless. And I woke up one Sunday sick of the whole routine with a bad hangover. I had possessions, but I didn't have time to enjoy them. I had money that I didn't have time to spend. Too weak to try another concept, I focused on God and told Bill I would go to church with him. Everyone greeted me warmly, something I desperately needed at the time. I liked the music. But as the sermon was preached, I wasn't sure what to think.
4: But when the fullness of the time was come, God sent forth his Son, made of a woman, made under the law, to redeem them that were under the law, that we might receive the adoption of sons. Now, why do we need to be redeemed? Because God's law says the penalty for sin is death, and we have all sinned. Therefore, we are all under a death sentence. We are genetically and spiritually descendants of Adam, and the judgment of God against sin passed on to us and everyone who is born. But Jesus ransomed us on the cross. Listen to Romans chapter 5, verse 8. But God commendeth his love toward us in that while we were yet sinners, Christ died for us. That's why Jesus was crucified. Roman soldiers pounded the nails into his hands and feet, but it was our sins that put him on the cross. Jesus died willfully for us so that we could have new life, born again into God's family with his spiritual heritage. The Bible says in Romans chapter 6, verse 23, for the wages of sin is death, but the gift of God is eternal life through Jesus Christ, our Lord.
0: I continued to attend church services, but for the wrong reasons. I fell in love with a pretty girl in that church. I began taking her to the service, sitting with her and taking her home. That was the extent of our dating. But when she recognized my hidden love that she didn't feel, she ended the relationship. I stopped going to church, and one day the pastor came to see me at work.
4: Now, we've missed you at church, Al. Have you been attending another service at the area?
0: No. I haven't felt like going lately.
4: Did someone offend you?
0: No. Not exactly. I was just, well, I had been taking Carol, but she only wanted to be friends, so I didn't want her to feel awkward.
4: Well, just because things didn't work out with her, you don't be discouraged, Al. You know, God has a plan for your life, and only he knows if that plan includes a woman, and if so, who that woman should be. The only way to learn God's plan is to read the Bible each day, pray to him for guidance, and attend a church where the Bible is preached.
0: I do pray, but nothing seems to happen.
4: Well, prayer is not telling God what to do, Al. Have you ever repented of your sins and asked God to forgive you?
0: No, not exactly.
4: Jesus said, except a man be born again, he cannot see the kingdom of God. And to be born again, you have to believe that Jesus died for your sins. Ask God to forgive you, and then invite Christ into your heart and life.
0: I did return to church and spent countless hours in prayer. I needed this new life that everyone kept telling me about. One Sunday, I went forward to receive Jesus Christ as my Savior, and the whole church rejoiced. But I still had doubts and wondered if I should give up my search for God, but he spoke to my heart. Finally, I humbled myself before him like never before, and I repented and prayed for forgiveness and for eternal life. All I can say is that Jesus came into my heart and life in an awesome way.
8: Hello?
0: Mom? I called to tell you I'm born again.
8: You've changed religions?
0: Of course not. I just received Jesus Christ as my personal Savior.
8: But you were born a Christian.
0: No one is born a Christian, Mom. You have to make a decision to give your life to him, and then you're born again.
8: Well, I never heard of that.
0: You know, Mom, the other night I was going to watch a color TV program, the first one broadcast.
8: Oh, I heard about that.
0: But the Lord showed me that it was more important that I spend time with him, reading the Bible and praying.
8: Well, I don't understand that at all.
0: All I know is, being obedient to the Lord brings more joy than anything else I've ever experienced in life. Of all the people I told about Jesus and what had happened to me, many thought I had gone too far. I stopped drinking, and a few months later I stopped smoking, too. The pastor gave me a Bible, and I bought a small New Testament that I carried everywhere. Reading the Bible was very difficult for me because of my dyslexia, but I longed to know the Lord and his will for my life. One day, I was riding with the pastor in his car.
4: Reading the Bible, Al?
0: Yes. I always wondered what was in the Bible, but we didn't have one when I was growing up.
4: Well, it's the living word, God's instruction manual for life.
0: Here I am, 29 years old, and I didn't even know that the Bible is divided into books and chapters and verses. I've always had trouble reading, but I love the scriptures because I want to serve the Lord.
4: I wish everyone had your enthusiasm. You know, we've been looking for someone to clean the church, but nobody will volunteer.
0: I'll do it.
4: I didn't mean to back you into the custodial job, Al.
0: I can't sing or preach, and I'm too shy to teach, but I can do this. Being custodian gave me a chance to read books in the church library, and I especially liked testimonies. My co-workers complained because I wasn't spending as much time at work, so I made a decision.
2: You're quitting your job? Why on earth would you do that?
0: Well, for one thing, it's too stressful. I've had bad chest pains. So bad, I went to a doctor, and he told me not to work so many hours.
2: Well, what will you do?
0: I've decided to travel the country for 5 years, heading west and spending a year in each place seeking God's will for my life.
2: God's will?
0: The Bible says, "Wherefore be ye not unwise, but understanding what the will of the Lord is." I want to know the Lord's will for me. Maybe by the time I reach California, I'll know.
2: Oh, Al.
0: I thought you would understand, Mom.
2: Well, what's to understand?
0: All my life I've been timid and selfish, but now I want God to work in my life. Getting away from everyone and everything will change me.
2: Well, what about your house and the land you bought in Florida?
0: I'm selling everything, even my stock in the company.
2: But you've done so well.
0: Material things can be a trap, Mom. Jesus tells a man to go and sell all that he has and come and follow him. I don't want anything to stand in the way of my service to the Lord.
2: Well, it's the craziest thing I've ever heard, but it's your life, son.
0: I started my journey on July 3rd, 1965, with only what I could carry in the trunk of my car and $100. The first place I stopped was St. Louis, where I rented a room in a fourth-floor attic. I found a job with the cable company as a draftsman and found a church where I continued to grow in the Lord. On my way to work one morning just before Christmas, I ran into a car making a left turn. A policeman came.
9: Where did this accident happen?
0: Right in the intersection. But we were blocking traffic, so I suggested we move our cars out of the way.
9: Looking at the damage to your radiator and hood, I'm surprised your car even runs.
0: I was surprised, too.
9: Let me see your license and registration.
0: Yes, sir.
9: I see you have New York plates. Are you just passing through?
0: No. I'm working at the cable company. I've been here 6 months.
9: You're supposed to get a Missouri driver's license and plates for your car.
0: You're right. I made a big mistake. I'd have to pay for a whole year, so I was waiting for the new year.
9: I should arrest you and take you to jail, but I'll let you go if you rectify this problem today. Oh, here comes the captain. He may not be so lenient.
0: Sure enough, the captain charged me with improper registration, driving without a valid Missouri license, and reckless driving. I was handcuffed and taken to jail with other prisoners. When we arrived, I had to surrender everything, even my Bible.
1: Next week, we'll hear the conclusion of Al Vissera's testimony, how his commitment to learn God's will would take him far away from everything he'd known. Beloved listener, you with the hidden hurt, the faded dreams, God loves you and has a plan for your life too, a plan that begins with your salvation. Jesus said, "Greater love hath no man than this, that a man lay down his life for his friends." And he laid down his life so you could have forgiveness for your sins on earth and eternal life with God in heaven. To receive this awesome, unspeakable gift, pray with us right now. Dear God, thank you for sending Jesus to die in my place. I believe he rose from the dead and lives forevermore. Save me, Lord. Come into my heart and life and change me. Help me to be like Jesus. In his name I pray. Amen. Now rejoice and let us know that you're a child of God, and we'll send you some literature to help you walk a new life. 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

0: let us hold fast the profession of our faith without wavering. For he is faithful that promised. 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Hebrews chapter 10, verses 23 through 25. 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
5: Pastor, I wouldn't step into your church if you paid me.
4: Why not?
5: Well, I know old Wilbur, who claims to be a Christian, and Joe Bob Smith, who attends your church and claims he's a Christian too. They are about as worthless as my skinny three-legged hog. I'm better than they are.
4: Christians aren't perfect, John, but I understand. Well, I'm here to buy a pig.
5: Boy, you come to the right place. I got the best hogs in the whole county.
4: Really?
5: Yeah. That one there near the trough. He won first prize at the state fair just last year.
4: How much for the three-legged hog?
5: That old worthless thing? I'll give it to you for $4.
4: Sold. There you go.
5: Okay, but why you want that skinny old thing?
4: Well, I'm going to take this pig and ride all over this area telling folks that this is the kind of hogs you raise.
5: You can't do that. I got some of the best hogs around, and you're going to show that old thing? That ain't fair.
4: If it's fair for the church, it's fair for the hogs.
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0: Psalm 149, verses 1 and 2. Praise ye the Lord. Sing unto the Lord a new song in his praise in the congregation of the saints. Let Israel rejoice in him that made him. Let the children of Zion be joyful in their king. I had this thought a while ago. Some people get the glory of doing the singing. Some other people had to write the music. Somebody had the job of printing it. Some organized the congregation. Some played the instruments. Some listened. Some praised. Some rejoiced. In short, everybody has a part in God's symphony. Make sure you're doing your part to make a successful production. Something to think about.
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0: 2 Corinthians 13:5 tells us, "Examine yourselves whether ye be in the faith." In the Christian life, we are to take heed to ourselves. We need to make sure that we are doing well, that we are staying healthy in our faith. To do this requires that we examine ourselves. Here is a self-checkup. Ask yourself, have I taken my stand with God? And do I stand with those who stand with God? Psalm 16, verse 1 says, "Preserve me, O God, for in thee do I put my trust. O my soul, thou hast said unto the Lord, thou art my Lord. My goodness extendeth not to thee, but to the saints that are in the earth, and to the excellent in whom is all my delight." What a statement David makes. He's holding himself accountable. He has declared God to be his Lord. He cannot go back from that. He must make his stand with God. My friend, you must make and keep your stand with God. But you will not stand long with God if all of your friends are standing somewhere else. Delight in those saints who stand with the Lord. Enjoy the fellowship of those who walk with the Lord. Your best friends in life ought to be those whom you share the greatest things in your life. If that is not what comes from God and centers around his word, what is it? Delight in God, delight in his word, and delight in the people who delight in God and in his word. If you've taken your stand with Christ, it is with vigilance that you stay there. You will be moved away from your stand if you don't guard it. Having the fellowship of those who also stand there will help keep you standing there. If your self-check reveals that you have not taken your stand with God or are not standing with those who stand with God, maybe it's time to reevaluate your friendships. Make it known where you stand and see who stands with you still.
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1: 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Lengthening and strengthening. God desires for us to put aside the old life and live in newness of life. Let us put away the sins that weigh us down.
2: It doesn't make sense for a man to ask God to help him overcome drinking and then not clean the liquor out of his house. See, you don't have to be a victim to sin. You don't have to sin. There's God's help for that, but God's help isn't going to magically make the liquor disappear out of your cabinet. You're not going to go home tonight and say, "Wow, look at that. It all disappeared." No, you're going to have to do that. And it may not be for you alcohol, but you know what your sin is. And it's no different. It's not just going to magically disappear because you're at church tonight and you come to the altar and say, "God, I don't want to do that anymore." Well, it's still there waiting for you. And until you get serious about it and say, "God, with your help, I'm going to overcome this and give me strength because I'm going home and I'm getting rid of it and it won't come back." Whatever it is your sin is, until you get serious about it, it's going to defeat you. It's going to hold you back. Doesn't make sense for a man or a woman to ask God to help him or her think pure thoughts, but not remove those friends or those games or those apps that put garbage in front of your eyes constantly. But you won't get serious about it and get rid of the things that are putting those thoughts in your mind. Are you listening? God wants to help you with that sin. God's grace is available. You don't have to continue in sin. God forbid that you continue in sin. But you got to get serious about it. You're going to have to do something about it. Doesn't make sense for a man or a woman to ask God to help them break the chains of adultery and continue to have conversations with the adulteress. Folks, you can't play with sin. The devil doesn't play fair. You can't play around with it and think that somehow it's not going to affect you. Should a man take fire into his bosom and his clothes not be burned? You can't play with it. It's going to destroy you.
3: And until you get serious about sin and say, I'm done with it, I'm getting rid of it, I'm getting rid of the cause of it, I'm going to avoid the temptation of it, until you get serious about it, you can pray and ask God to help you with that sin all you want to, but you're ignoring the help that he's going to give you. God doesn't do everything for you. He makes all things possible. He'll give you the strength that you need, but you got to use it. Whatever your sin is, it is time to make the decision that it ends. Fall on your face before God and beg him to help you overcome it. And then go do what you can do. I'm begging you, church, for your sake, for your family's sake, for the sake of the next generation, for the sake of International Baptist Church being able to continue to reach more people and make a difference in Dumaguete, in this area, and in the world. Folks, we have to deal with sin. We can't pretend it doesn't exist. We can't pretend it doesn't harm us. We can't pretend that we're immune to it. Sin can't take us to hell. Jesus Christ took care of that. But he wants you to live righteous, and you're not to continue in sin. Even if God's grace is available, you're not to continue in sin. Which we're going to get serious about it. And I'm asking you to. You have the power to do much. And God has the power to help you where you're too weak. But you have to do your part.
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0: Have you thanked God for water today? Water is one of the most exciting molecules that God created it. You know, a long time ago, two hydrogen atoms and one oxygen atom did exactly what God created them to do. They did it without question. They did it without compromise. They formed water, and there was a tremendous release of energy. It was not new revised version water. It wasn't condensed version water. It was not modern version water. The water molecules always formed exactly the way they were supposed to. I wonder how they knew to do that. Did you know water molecules aren't very smart, yet they do exactly what God created them to do? The water molecule always forms with a 118-degree kink in that. That makes it a polar molecule. That means it expands when it freezes. That means the ice is on top of the lake to protect the fish that are under it all winter long. It's amazing. It always happens just the same. In 18 grams of water, that's about 6/10 of an ounce, there are 6.03 times 10 to the 23rd molecules. My wife says, Pete, no one understands numbers like that. So this is how I explained it to her. I say, Frida, perhaps there were 6 billion people on Earth, and they were counting out water molecules at 1,000 molecules per hour. How long would it take 6 billion people to count out that many molecules? Exactly 11 million years. Did you know God made lots and lots of hydrogen atoms and lots of oxygen atoms? And they all turned out just right. Have you ever tried to make two things in a row just right? What attention to detail. What quality control. Have you thanked God for His quality control? Have you thanked God for His attention to detail? Maybe, just maybe, He's exhibited some of that quality control when He put us here. Maybe, just maybe, we should be like some little molecules and do exactly what God created for us to do. This is Pete Cowling.
1: You're not fooling anyone. That's what He said to her. Why are you pretending to be something you're not? Why are you pretending to be someone you're not?
2: You're listening to a portion of a message preached at International Baptist Church, Dumaguete, by Pastor Randy DeMova. Behind the makeup, God sees when you are faking. You may fool others, but you cannot fool God. It's time to lay aside the disguise and get real with God.
1: Why feignest thou thyself to be another? For I am sent to thee with heavy tidings. Oh, to have seen her face. Huh? She came in disguised as another woman, and the man of God, old and blind. Come in, Jeroboam's wife. She's looking at her like, I did not disguise well enough. I would have loved to have seen her face. How did he know? She made it all the way there, disguised, and nobody recognized who she was, and the blind preacher knew exactly who she was. Basically, Ahijah said to her, why are you wearing a disguise? What he was saying was, take off that disguise. Who are you trying to fool? He was telling her, take your mask off. But he says to her, who are you trying to fool? You're not fooling anyone. That's what he said to her. Why are you pretending to be something you're not? Why are you pretending to be someone you're not? Why are you dressed up and it's not really who you are? Who do you think you're fooling? You're not fooling anyone with that disguise, especially God. Oh, let me remind you this morning, you can fool a whole lot of people, but you can never fool God. Listen to me this morning. You can disguise yourself to be a good Christian, but God knows the whole truth about you. You can make people think what you want them to think, but you can't make God think anything different than the truth. Are you listening? I'm talking to you. Did you come in a disguise this morning? All dressed up, but it's not really who you are? You can pretend to be separated on Sundays, but God knows all about you on Monday. You can come to church all dressed up for church and make everybody think that this is who you are. But God knows the truth about you when you're away from church. When you're out of the sight of the pastor and out of the sight of other brothers and sisters in Christ. He knows the truth about you. You're not fooling God by your costume on Sunday. Are you listening? You can pretend to read your Bible, but God knows if you do or not. You can give the appearance that you tithe, but God knows how to do math. He knows how to figure out if what you put in the offering really was 10% or not. He knows. You can look like you agree with the preaching of God's word while it's being preached, but God hears the conversation you're having inside your heart right now. Right now, what's going on in here? You can make me think, because you're afraid. You know, I got a smile. The preacher's going to think he got me. Amen. Amen. But inside, God knows. God hears what's in your heart. He knows your thoughts. Oh, you might fool me, maybe. But you're not fooling God.
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1: Thank God for your father. Be an obedient child. Honor your father. Show God you're grateful that you have a father. There's a lot of folks here who don't. They're fatherless. Thank God if you have a father. But I want our church to realize that we also have an obligation to help the fatherless. Nobody can take the actual place of someone's father and shouldn't try.
2: You're listening to a portion of a message preached at International Baptist Church, Dumaguete, by Pastor Randy DeMovo, the helper of the fatherless. There is a special place in the heart of God for the fatherless. God has high expectations for earthly fathers, and God is the helper of the fatherless.
1: I can't think of anyone else in my family history, family tree, other than my grandparents on my father's side. They married and stayed married. Till death did they part. All the rest of my family, broken, broken, broken, broken, broken. And I decided I don't want that. And as I said, next month, 29 years, married. If God bless me, 29 more. I don't know if I'll live that long, though, but we'll try. Listen to me, you might have to be the one that says, you know what, enough is enough. It's going to change with me. My kids are going to have a good father. They're going to have a good chance. But listen, you're not a good father if you teach your children to make money and get a good education. That doesn't make you a good father either. If they don't know God and they don't honor God and they don't know God's word and they don't do God's will. If you do not teach your children to put God first, you're not being a good father. Are you listening? Who gave you those children? God gave them to you. Why? Did he make a bad investment or a good investment? Raise them for him. We desperately need good fathers. And I pray for a church filled with good fathers. And I'm thankful for godly ladies, but we need godly fathers. And that doesn't mean you're a wimp, but you believe something strongly and you pass it on. Now, I started back in Psalm 10, verse 14. I'm going to jump back there very quickly here to finish up this morning. And I showed you there, the psalmist said of God, thou art the helper of the fatherless. Thou art the helper of the fatherless. If you're a young person with a father, thank God today for your father. Thank God for your father. Be an obedient child. Honor your father. Show God you're grateful that you have a father. There's a lot of folks here who don't. They're fatherless. Thank God if you have a father. But I want our church to realize that we also have an obligation to help the fatherless. Nobody can take the actual place of someone's father and shouldn't try. I talk with some of our young folks in our church who do not have a father, and I've said to some of them, look, nobody can take your father's place. Don't let them try. I cannot take your father's place. Don't let me try. There's a danger there. Nobody should try to assume the role of a father in someone's life. And it's one thing if you want to help somebody with their needs, etc. But I warn them, because there are some men who would take advantage of a child and try to come in there like they're a father and try to get the affection of that child. And there's a danger there. And so I warn them in this church. Nobody can take the place of your father. Don't let them. But many of us can step up and help those who by no fault of their own are fatherless. They still need someone to provide for them. They still need protection. They still need someone to lead them. If your children have a father, they have that. Someone to provide for them, protect them, and lead them. The fatherless don't have that provider, that protector, that leader, and they need it though. And a mama might be able to help very much in that area. And if she's wise, she's seeking God's help continuously. And if she's wise, she's going to help find those who can be an authoritative voice and a protector beyond her. And she's going to find someone who can help lead her children the right way. And again, God's given us the church to help with that.
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0: I am Luke Williams. Colossians 3:16 says, "Let the word of Christ dwell in you richly in all wisdom, teaching and admonishing one another in psalms and hymns and spiritual songs, singing with grace in your hearts to the Lord." 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

0: Well, the prophet Daniel tells about three men, examples good. Shadrach, Meshach, and Abednego, before the wicked king they stood. And the king commanded them, bound and thrown into the fiery furnace that day. But the fire so hot that the men were slain, that forced them on their way.
1: They would

0: The three were cast in, and the king rose up to witness their awful fate. He began to tremble at what he saw, in astonished tones he spake. Did we not cast three men all bound into the midst of the fire? Well, lo, I see four men unhurt, unbound, and a-walking down there. Now there was Shadrach, Meshach, and Abednego, and the fiery coals they trod. And the form of the fourth man that he saw was like the Son of God.
1: They

0: 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Just ask them, they will tell you.
1: The reason why I love IBC is because this is where Jesus led me.
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0: 2 Corinthians 13:5 tells us, "Examine yourselves whether ye be in the faith." In the Christian life, we are to take heed to ourselves. We need to make sure that we are doing well, that we are staying healthy in our faith. To do this requires that we examine ourselves. Here is a self-checkup. Ask yourself, have my most recent days been my best days? Psalm 90 verse 12 teaches us, "So teach us to number our days, that we may apply our hearts unto wisdom." Have you noticed how that everything in this world seems to be winding down? Things that are new grow older and start to fall apart or break. Our bodies, as they get older, deteriorate. They lose strength and stamina. We seem to get slower, not faster. As we get closer to our appointment with death, as our days on this earth get shorter and shorter, we need to apply our hearts unto wisdom. It is not time to let up or slow down or take it easy. As our days shrink, we need more wisdom for how to accomplish more in the time we have left. The psalmist prayed, "Teach us to number our days." That is not calculating how many days you have left. That is ordering your days. That is setting up your days in such a way to get as much done as you can in the time you have left. I personally don't understand the person who is looking forward to retirement, to just rest out the rest of their life. I heard some preacher say one time, "I'm not going to retire, I'm going to retread." We need wisdom to accomplish more when we can't endure as long as we used to. When we can't lift as much as we used to, or go as long as we used to, we need for God to show us how to work smarter, not harder, to accomplish just as much or more. If your self-check reveals that you have not been making your last days your best days, go to God and ask Him to help you set some worthwhile goals. Allow Him to add or take away things in your life that keep you from experiencing your best days.
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1: In Mark chapter 10, Jesus had been preaching in the city of Jericho. A blind man named Bartimaeus asked for his sight and got it, as did many others. The story is recorded in 3 of the 4 gospel accounts. Now, I'm sure that somewhere along the line, Bartimaeus trusted Christ and only Christ as his hope for heaven and was truly born again. However, the Bible never says that he did that. Nothing is ever mentioned about whether he was saved or not. I noticed that one day, and God gave me this thought. These sick people asked for and got what they wanted, which was physical healing, but possibly they left without getting what they needed, which was spiritual salvation. Don't get what you want from Christ and miss what you need from Christ. Something to think about.
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0: The only thing that endures is truth. Truth is eternal. Truth is Jesus. Truth is God's Word. Therefore, anything that endures, endures because it has some element of truth in it. When I was raising my children, they seemed to like the same stories and same nursery rhymes all the time. And I was getting bored. Then one day it occurred to me, these things have lasted forever and forever. I said, there must be truth in them. I want to tell you about one. Listen to this. Maybe you've heard it before. Twinkle, twinkle, little star, how I wonder what you are. Up above the world so high, like a diamond in the sky. There's more verses. I'll get back to those later. With the unaided eye, there are 3,000 visible stars, but not in Northwest Indiana. With a small telescope, you can see 100,000 stars. In our Milky Way galaxy, there are 100 billion stars. There are thought to be 100 billion galaxies. That makes 10 with 22 zeros after stars. That's a billion, 10 billion trillion. Did you know God not only created them, He's numbered them and named them. In Isaiah 40:26, it says, lift up your eyes on high and behold, who hath created these things that bringeth out the host by number? He calleth them all by names, by the greatness of his might, for he is strong in power. Not one faileth. Psalm 147:4 says, he telleth the number of the stars. He calleth them all by their names. Wow. That's a lot of stars. Wonder why God did that.
1: This is Pete Cowling.

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1: Why do people love International Baptist Church? 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
5: Matthew 15:6, thus have you made the commandment of God of none effect by your tradition. Jesus was scolding the leaders of the people for supplanting the Word of God with their traditions. The definition of tradition is a long-established way of thinking. In America today, we've negated God's Word in several areas. We use long-held beliefs in the area of crime and punishment. We emphasize the rights of the wrongdoer more than justice and protection of the innocent. We bow to the tradition of men in the area of education. God says that it's to be home and Bible-based and controlled. We definitely adhere to tradition versus the Bible on the topics of love and sex, who, when, where, recreation, work. God's Word says we're to work 6 days a week for life, child rearing. God is for spanking, honor, and obedience. Do you think Jesus would be any less indicting of our society today if he showed up? But forget whether society utilizes their own popular thinking versus Bible principles. What do you use? Something to think about.

0: 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We took to the street to ask people what they thought about being successful.
1: 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So that is my definition of success, trying to survive the day.
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0: Don't go away. Coming up, we will see how God's Word answers that question.

A little while ago, we asked the question, what is your definition of success? We heard many answers, but the Bible should be our authority for every question. This is Theo Amante with the Bible answer to that question. Well, the Bible says in Jeremiah chapter 9, verses 23 through 24, "Thus saith the Lord, let not the wise man glory in his wisdom, neither let the mighty man glory in his might. Let not the rich man glory in his riches, but let him that glorieth glory in this, that he understandeth and knoweth me, that I am the Lord which exercise loving kindness, judgment, and righteousness in the earth. For in these things I delight, saith the Lord." Success is living a life that is pleasing to God. It is finding God's will and doing it. Some say success is financial stability, attaining a personal goal that's been set, being famous, having many degrees and accolades, or having no problems. If you want to glory in something, let it be in the fact that you understand and know God. The Bible says in Joshua chapter 1 verse 8, "This book of the law shall not depart out of thy mouth, but thou shalt meditate therein day and night, that thou mayest observe to do according to all that is written therein. For then thou shalt make thy way prosperous, and then shalt thou have good success." The Bible is a practical book that helps us live daily in a way that pleases God. Success is learning to live wisely. It is in the Bible where you will find God's wisdom that often goes contrary to the world's wisdom. Though our lives aren't finished yet, you can be living a successful life. In 2 Chronicles chapter 26 verse 5, "And as long as he sought the Lord, God made him to prosper." The church is a place that God has given us to help us know his revealed will and his personal will for our lives. We go to his word and learn what pleases him. God has given the church a pastor and his family and other good people that can be our examples. Not successful by the world's criteria, but successful in doing God's will and being content in Christ. God has a will for each and every one of us. He has an overall plan, and he has found a way to fit us in that great plan. The problem is, we have our own will. We have our own dreams. We have our own desires, and we become our own God. God's will gives you purpose. When you are obeying the commands in the Bible, he is more obligated to reveal that certain purpose for your life. The Apostle Paul met Christ on the road to Damascus. He got saved that day and asked Christ this great question, "What wilt thou have me to do?"

0: name have cast out devils, and in thy name have done many wonderful works? And then will I profess unto them, I never knew you. Depart from me, ye that work iniquity. When you have found God's will, when you finished it and did well, you can expect to hear from Christ, well done. In Matthew chapter 25, verse 21, well done, thou good and faithful servant. What a wonderful life it would be to have your Creator and Savior pleased by the way that you lived. What does the Bible say about success? Success is living a life that is pleasing to God. Success is finding God's will for your life and doing it. Keep tuning into the station for more help from the Bible, because the Bible has the answer.
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2: Heaven or hell? Where are you going to spend eternity? Do you know for sure? The truth is in the Bible, God's holy word. And the Bible makes it clear that we can know for sure where we are going. There are four things you need to know in order to have the hope, a sure expectation that heaven will be your home. Number one, the Bible teaches us that we are all sinners. In the book of Romans, chapter 3, verse 10, the Bible tells us, there is none righteous, no, not one. It continues to tell us in verse 23, for all have sinned and come short of the glory of God. The truth is, we are all sinners, every man, woman, and child, because we are all the children of Adam and Eve, the first man and woman God created. God placed them in a perfect place, the Garden of Eden, and allowed them to eat of all of the trees in that garden, except for one. He warned them that if they sinned, disobeying him, and ate that fruit, the penalty would be death. The Bible tells us that they did eat the forbidden fruit and became sinners. You and I are the children of Adam and Eve, and their sinfulness is passed down to us. The reason you and I sin is because we are born with a sin nature. It is just natural for us to sin. Nobody has to teach us how to sin. It comes naturally. In fact, it is just as normal for us to sin as it is normal for a mango tree to grow mangoes. The problem is, and the second thing you need to know is, there is a penalty for sin. It is death. Romans chapter 6 verse 23 says, for the wages of sin is death. The only way that sin can be paid for, according to the Bible, is death. It takes the shedding of blood, an acceptable sacrifice, in order for our sin debt to be paid. If our sin is not paid for, we will spend eternity tormented in the lake of fire, separated from God. There is no escaping it. No man can save himself from death in hell, because all men are sinners. Our only hope is that someone could save us. And that leads me to the third thing you need to know. Jesus paid for your sin already. Do you know who Jesus is? He is God, come in the flesh, born of a virgin. His mother's name was Mary. But the most important thing about Jesus is who his father is. His father is God, not a man. If Jesus was the son of Adam, like you and me, he would be a sinner like you and me. But because his father is God, he is perfect, holy, and without sin.

Yet, he died, the penalty for sin, on the cross. He shed his precious blood, not to pay for his own sin. He didn't have any sin to pay for. He was making the full payment for our sin. My sin, your sin. He died, was placed in a grave, and after 3 days he arose from the dead. And because he lives, he can give to us eternal life. His death paid the full price for anyone who will receive it. The fourth thing you need to know is you can be saved if you will believe that what Jesus did for you is the only thing that can save you. His payment alone, plus nothing, minus nothing, is the only payment God accepts for your sin. He loves you, and He gave His life so that you can live forever instead of spending eternity in hell. Again, Romans chapter 6 verse 23 says, "For the wages of sin is death, but the gift of God is eternal life through Jesus Christ our Lord." Eternal life is a gift, but you must choose for yourself to accept it or reject it. It is free. We cannot pay for it. We cannot work for it. We can only receive it by faith of our own free will. Romans chapter 10 verse 13 tells us, "For whosoever shall call upon the name of the Lord shall be saved." This is a promise from God. If you believe that Jesus is the only one who can and will save you, and if you will cry out to Him, trusting only His love for you and the gift He offers you, not your good works, not your religion or church, just Jesus, He will save you. 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
2: Don't you want a God that's powerful enough to help you when you need it? A God that's powerful enough and wise enough to answer your prayer and help you? Of course, that's the God we want. It's not bad that God gets his way. It's good for us. Sovereign.
3: 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How God works. Concerning our faith, God is sovereign and above all. Even with our free will, He has the wisdom and power to make His plans happen.
2: And so God lets us make a lot of choices. You know, God's not going to stop you from putting poison in your mouth, but you'll die. There's a consequence for bad decisions, isn't there? Right? And so God gives us freedom to choose, but even when we make bad choices, it doesn't hurt His plan. God is still able to work out His plan. The devil has tried to disrupt God's plans ever since the very beginning, and God always has a way to compensate. God always has already figured out what His next step will be to make sure His plan works. You cannot stop God from doing what God has decided to do. Are you with me this morning? And so this is our God who's powerful. He works all things according to His will, what He wants, even though He gives us choice when bad choices are made. Still, God has plan B, if you will. He already has it figured out how to make it work still. It's incredible. We can't do that. We give up. I tried. Didn't work. Right? We just quit. God says, I already thought about that. I already got this other plan here. This is what's going to happen now. He's going to make it work. And so, because He's all wise, He has the wisdom to do that. Nothing can keep Him from the outcome He desires. So when we speak of God's work, the work that God does, what is God doing? There's a word that we have to come to, and it's the word sovereignty. Our God is sovereign. He's a sovereign God. He is supreme. He has nobody above Him. He is not under anyone else. God doesn't have to go to someone above Him to get permission to do anything. He is sovereign. He is supreme. Are you listening? It's important we understand that about our God. He doesn't need anybody else's permission or approval. God doesn't put everything to a vote. Is it okay if I do? What do you think? What do you think should I do? He doesn't ask us. He doesn't have to. In my house, I don't take votes. Okay, family, let's all get together. What do you think we should do? I don't take votes. I'm the head. I make decisions. That's my job. And the head of the church is Christ. He makes decisions. It's not for us to decide everything for ourselves, what we think. Well, I think church should be this. Well, I think church ought to be like this. Doesn't matter what we think. He didn't give us a vote. It's His church. He's sovereign. Nobody can overrule Him. Nobody can tell God, no, you don't get your way. He always gets His way. Are you listening? And that's not a bad thing, folks. This is a good thing about our God, right? Because otherwise some other God would overpower our God and we'd all be in trouble. Our God is all powerful. We don't have anything to worry about. If He's your God, now if He's not your God, you're in trouble, right? But if He's your God, don't you want a God that's more powerful than anything else? Don't you want a God that's powerful enough to help you when you need it? A God that's powerful enough and wise enough to answer your prayer and help you? Of course, that's the God we want. It's not bad that God gets His way. It's good for us. Sovereign. So He's not carrying out someone else's ideas or plan. God is working His own plan. He came up with His own idea.
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0: In Ephesians 5, verses 15 and 16, the Apostle Paul wrote, "See then that ye walk circumspectly, not as fools, but as wise, redeeming the time, because the days are evil." As the children of God, we are not to walk as fools. That means there is a way that a fool walks, and we need to recognize what that way is so that we can avoid it. Here is a character trait, or the ways of a fool. He brings destruction to his companions. Proverbs 13:20 says, "He that walketh with wise men shall be wise, but a companion of fools shall be destroyed." Show me your friends, and I will show you your future. In 10 years from now, you will be the same person you are today, except for the friends that you keep and the books that you read. Your friends have an incredible impact on your direction and what you choose to value in life. For the person who chooses fools as his companions, he is on his way to destruction, because that is where fools lead people. Where are you leading your friends? Are they becoming wiser by being your companion, or are you becoming wiser for them being your companion? Proverbs 27:17 says, "Iron sharpeneth iron, so a man sharpeneth the countenance of his friend." Friends strengthen their friends, either for good or for bad. If friends have so much impact in one's life, it would do you good to choose your friends carefully. Why would anyone willingly follow those who cannot make their life better, but only worse? Fools have nothing to offer but foolishness. They are heading the wrong direction and can only lead you the wrong direction. Proverbs 18:24 says, "A man that hath friends must show himself friendly, and there is a friend that sticketh closer than a brother." If you're going to have friends, be friendly. Don't destroy their lives by being a fool. Be wise and walk with wise men. Don't be a companion of fools, and don't be the fool with companions. Don't be like the fool. He brings destruction to his companions.
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1: Hi, Bob. Sorry I'm late. Let's eat.
2: Nope. I'm not forgiving you for being late. I don't have to.
1: What?
2: This is the 491st time you've asked me to forgive you, and I don't have to anymore. Why? Because Jesus said that the number of times we have to forgive someone is 70 times 7. That's 490, and this makes 491.
1: You've been keeping records?
2: Ever since you snapped me with a towel in 7th grade gym class.
1: Oh, yeah. I was really sorry I did that.
2: Well, I accepted your apology then.
1: No, you didn't.
2: What?
1: If you forgave me, you wouldn't have held on to it all these years. Jesus was telling us we need to forgive each other a lot. Not just 490 times.
2: But that towel really hurt.
1: I'm very sorry.
2: Well, I forgive you.
1: Are you counting that as number 492, or did you really forgive me?
2: I get the point. I'm sorry I kept the list.
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5: Did you know a toad has 11 pairs of chromosomes, an alligator has 16, a cat 19, and a rhesus monkey has 21? A human has 21 pairs of chromosomes. You're saying, wow, that's pretty good. Well, a potato has 24, and a dog has 39. Also, a chicken has 39. If we are descendants of the amphibians, that means 123 pairs of chromosomes would have to change. But 10 pairs of chromosomes has approximately 130 million chemical bases in it, each would have to change just right at exactly the right time. That would be kind of like replacing

0: You're listening to a portion of a message preached at International Baptist Church, Dumaguete, by Pastor Randy Dumovo. Becoming one with your leader. When your leader asks you to do something in a specific way, see to it that you get it done the way he wants it done. Make sure that his words don't fall on deaf ears.
1: If your leader is giving you instructions, if your leader is trying to give you directions, that's the first time he's given it is the most important time. Be paying attention. You students in class, a teacher's giving instruction, or you're in a meeting and the leader's giving you instruction, don't you get yourself occupied in a bunch of other stuff. And you're, and then I said, what'd you say? Could you repeat that? You know, in the world, you get fired. Why weren't you listening? Pay attention. The first time something said is the most important time. Make sure that you're listening to get it right. Pay attention to the details. Take notes if you must. Ask questions immediately so you don't waste his time. But also so you can be sure you understand and carry out what you need to do correctly. Someone say, hey, I think we need to do something a certain way. Be paying attention to that. God said that he elevates his word above his own name. He makes much of his words. Guess what? We should too. This goes to speech class this week, right? If God makes much of his words, then we ought to make much of our words. Our words should matter. Our words are not supposed to be wasted. We're not supposed to have idle words. We're supposed to look at our words like currency and make sure that we spend them correctly, that we don't waste our words. I don't like to waste my breath, waste my words. Right? God said, my word accomplishes. I send it out. It accomplishes. It doesn't return to me void. He says, I don't send my word out and it comes back empty. He says, my words accomplish things. I speak to get things done. Right? The centurion that came to Jesus who had a servant, and he said, would you heal my servant? Jesus said, I'll come. He said, no, you don't have to come to my house, Lord. Just speak the word only and my servant will be healed. He says, I understand authority. I'm a man under authority. I can say to this guy under me, go do this, and he goes. Or I say to this guy, come here, and he comes. Or I say to this guy, do this, and it gets done. He said, I don't have to do it. I just speak the word, and things happen. He says, Jesus, I understand your authority. If you'll just speak the word, it'll happen. Now, what does it mean? That our words are supposed to get things accomplished. And when your leader in any area is speaking to you, saying, I need you to do this, and here's how I need you to do it, he expects it to get done the way he said. Not that his words fall on deaf ears, or that is, you know, if Jekko, right, deaf. If he's deaf, and I know he's deaf, why would I be there? Having trying to talk to him. Maybe hoping he reads lips. I don't know. But if I'm making sound to him and he can't hear it, it's just like I'm wasting words. It's like, it makes no sense. I can't walk away and expect he's going to do whatever I said. He couldn't understand. He couldn't hear me. But if you have hearing and your leader is giving you instructions, listen and get it the first time. Ask questions if you don't understand something, but that's how we get on the same page. It doesn't matter how hard you work if your end result is different than what your leader was expecting. It doesn't matter. Oh, I put so many hours into this, but did you do what was expected? Right? We all want to be judged by sincerity. No, you're judged by accomplishing what you were supposed to accomplish. Did you do what you were supposed to do? Did you get it done correctly? That's what matters. You're going to go to school, take your exam. But I struggled really hard on every question. I gave it a lot of thought. But you failed. You got the wrong answers.
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0: Psalm 78, verses 17 through 20. And they sinned yet more against him by provoking the Most High in the wilderness. And they tempted God in their hearts by asking meat for their lust. Yea, they spake against God. They said, Can God furnish a table in the wilderness? Behold, he smote the rock that the waters gushed out and the streams overflowed. Can he give bread also? Can he provide flesh for his people? Verse 21, Therefore the Lord heard this and was wroth. So a fire was kindled against Jacob, and anger also came up against Israel. God gets really ticked off when we question whether he can do something. It's not a question of his ability. The question lies in our wickedness that we won't confess and forsake, whether the desired object would be good for us, and whether we will actually pay the price in prayer to get it. Something to think about.
1: Why do people love International Baptist Church? Just ask them, they will tell you.
2: I love International Baptist Church because this is the church that showed me how to be saved according to the scriptures. This is the church that I found my wife, and I have a happy family, happy children. This is the church that helps me how to walk with God and have strong and sweet relationship with God.
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And now, today's proverb. 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A false balance is abomination to the Lord, but a just weight is His delight. When pride cometh, then cometh shame, but with the lowly is wisdom. The integrity of the upright shall guide them, but the perverseness of transgressors shall destroy them. Riches profit not in the day of wrath, but righteousness delivereth from death. The righteousness of the perfect shall direct his way, but the wicked shall fall by his own wickedness. The righteousness of the upright shall deliver them, but transgressors shall be taken in their own naughtiness. When a wicked man dieth, his expectation shall perish, and the hope of unjust men perisheth. The righteous is delivered out of trouble, and the wicked cometh in his stead. An hypocrite with his mouth destroyeth his neighbor, but through knowledge shall the just be delivered. When it goeth well with the righteous, the city rejoiceth, and when the wicked perish, there is shouting. By the blessing of the upright, the city is exalted, but it is overthrown by the mouth of the wicked. He that is void of wisdom despiseth his neighbor, but a man of understanding holdeth his peace. A talebearer revealeth secrets, but he that is of a faithful spirit concealeth the matter. Where no counsel is, the people fall, but in the multitude of counselors there is safety. He that is surety for a stranger shall smart for it, and he that hateth suretyship is sure. A gracious woman retaineth honor, and strong men retain riches. The merciful man doeth good to his own soul, but he that is cruel troubleth his own flesh. The wicked worketh a deceitful work, but to him that soweth righteousness shall be a sure reward. As righteousness tendeth to life, so he that pursueth evil pursueth it to his own death. They that are of a froward heart are abomination to the Lord, but such as are upright in their way are his delight. Though hand join in hand, the wicked shall not be unpunished, but the seed of the righteous shall be delivered. As a jewel of gold in a swine's snout, so is a fair woman which is without discretion. The desire of the righteous is only good, but the expectation of the wicked is wrath. There is that scattereth, and yet increaseth, and there is that withholdeth more than is meet, but it tendeth to poverty. The liberal soul shall be made fat, and he that watereth shall be watered also himself. He that withholdeth corn, the people shall curse him, but blessing shall be upon the head of him that selleth it. He that diligently seeketh good procureth favor, but he that seeketh mischief, it shall come unto him. He that trusteth in his riches shall fall, but the righteous shall flourish as a branch. He that troubleth his own house shall inherit the wind, and the fool shall be servant to the wise of heart. The fruit of the righteous is a tree of life, and he that winneth souls is wise. Behold, the righteous shall be recompensed in the earth, much more the wicked and the sinner. We trust that the power of God's Word on today's edition of Light for Your Pathway was a blessing. Tune in again to Light for Your Pathway.

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1: children are obedient, and they're good citizens, and they help the community. They're not hurting the community.
0: They should have no evil thing to say about us. And if we can live that way, then we can shine in this world.
2: 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Submission and suffering for righteousness. We need to live in obedience to our authorities. Even when we are accused and suffer wrongfully for right, we can have a clean conscience.
0: Our love for one another ought to be something that the world is jealous of. The people who live around us, your family members ought to be jealous because how evident your love is for the people at church. And they wonder how, like, you love them more than you love your own family. Yeah, it's our brotherhood. Christ's blood is thicker than their blood. Are you listening? And they don't understand. But the world ought to see how that we love one another and wish they had that. They learn very quickly sometimes. Their friends are fair weather friends. Their friends are there when the weather is good, but when the weather turns bad, their friends aren't around anymore. But that should not be how it is for us. We're to love one another, that fervent love. And when we have that, it helps our testimony in this world. When we fear God and they see that we're a God-fearing people, that we consider God in everything. God is real to us. Again, there's going to be Christians that don't fear God. They say they're a Christian, but they don't really fear God. They don't get up every day and acknowledge that God exists and that He is their God and they're supposed to be do His will today and they're supposed to pray to Him and get their needs met from Him. But not just that, they're supposed to go do what God would have them to do and think about every action. Is this what God wants? Am I doing what God would have me to do? But they don't have that fear of God, but we should. And if we live that way where they understand that we don't just make up our own rules every day, we don't just make our own decisions for ourselves, we don't just live according to our impulses every day, but we actually have a God that we have allegiance to and a God whom we serve and a God that we obey, the world should see that. They may not agree with it. They may not like it. They may laugh at us and think it's foolish, but yet it should be evident to them we fear God. We fear God. And then that's where they honor the king. So when it comes to authorities, we're the law keepers, not the lawbreakers. And so whenever someone in this world are enemies of God and enemies of God's people want to cause trouble for us, we ought to find that those who are in authority will recognize, but they haven't done anything wrong. You want me to punish them? This is where Pilate, when Jesus was brought before Pilate, crucify him! And he's like, but what wrong has he done? Right? And they accused him, and Pilate brings him in and says, look, what do you have to say? And Pilate comes out to the people, I find no fault in him. He's like, why would I crucify him when I don't know what he did wrong? Crucify him! You're not, you. They just kept on. And he caved in, unfortunately. You know, but good for us, I mean, Jesus came to do that for us. But he caved in. But that's the way it should be. When we're accused, that those in authority, because we're not lawbreakers, we don't have a criminal record, we don't have, that they say, we can't find any fault in him. I don't know what you're so upset with them about. Yeah, we don't, yeah, of course, all right, they live different than the rest of us, but have they done anything wrong? Have they robbed anybody, stole from anybody? Are they lying to anybody? Are they cheating anybody? No, in fact, you know what? Their marriages stay together and their children are obedient and they're good citizens and they help the community. They're not hurting the community. They should have no evil thing to say about us. And if we can live that way, then we can shine in this world.
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0: Ephesians 5, verses 15 to 16, the Apostle Paul wrote, "See then that ye walk circumspectly, not as fools, but as wise, redeeming the time, because the days are evil." As the children of God, we are not to walk as fools. That means there is a way that a fool walks, and we need to recognize what that way is, so that we can avoid it. Here is a character trait, or the ways of a fool. He builds his house on the sand. Matthew chapter 7, verse 26 says, "And everyone that heareth these sayings of mine, and doeth them not, shall be likened unto a foolish man, which built his house upon the sand." Matthew 7, 27 says, "And the rain descended, and the floods came, and the winds blew, and beat upon that house, and it fell, and great was the fall of it." The foolish man built his house on the sand, and ended up with a total loss. Jesus said that the man who hears his words but does not obey his words ends up like this fool. He loses in the end. You see, the fool thought he was smart. It was faster and easier for him to build his house on the sand. The scenery may have appeared nicer. Maybe it was even a bigger house. But his decision brought loss when trouble came, because it did not rest on a strong foundation. The safest thing you can do is to listen and obey the Lord's commands. God's way may seem harder, it may seem slower, it may seem like it takes a lot more work than another way, but regardless, God's way always works out best in the end. You may have to endure some criticism or mockery if you choose God's way, but those who disobey God lose their laughter when they suffer total loss. Hear and do what God would have you to do. No shortcuts. Don't be like the fool. He builds his house on the sand.
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2: The only thing that endures is truth. Truth is eternal. Truth is Jesus. Truth is God's Word. Therefore, anything that endures, endures because it has some element of truth in it. When I was raising my children, they seemed to like the same stories and same nursery rhymes all the time. And I was getting bored. Then one day it occurred to me, these things have lasted forever and forever. I said, there must be truth in them. I want to tell you about one. Listen to this. Maybe you've heard it before. Twinkle, twinkle, little star, how I wonder what you are. Up above the world so high, like a diamond in the sky. There's more verses. I'll get back to those later. With the unaided eye, there are 3,000 visible stars, but not in Northwest Indiana. With a small telescope, you can see 100,000 stars. In our Milky Way galaxy, there are 100 billion stars. There are thought to be 100 billion galaxies. That makes 10 with 22 zeros after stars. That's a billion, 10 billion trillion. Did you know God not only created them, He's numbered them and named them. And Isaiah 40:26, it says, lift up your eyes on high and behold, who hath created these things that bringeth out the host by number? He calleth them all by names, by the greatness of his might, for he is strong in power. Not one faileth. Psalm 147:4 says, he telleth the number of the stars. He calleth them all by their names. Wow, that's a lot of stars. Wonder why God did that. God said in Genesis 1:14, let there be lights in the firmament of the heaven to divide the day from the night, and let them be for signs and for seasons and for days and for years. This is Pete Cowling.
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0: We struggle with sin because we make our own attempts at it instead of accepting, by faith, God's way of victory over sin. You have to realize there's only one way to have victory over sin. Victory over sin is only obtained through death.
1: You're listening to a portion of a message preached at International Baptist Church, Dumaguete, by Pastor Randy DeMovo. Dead to sin. Through death, we have victory over sin. You can say to yourself, I don't have to give in to sin. Dead to sin, but alive in Christ.
0: But when you finally see yourself and how sinful you are, and you see the danger of sin, that you realize then how much you need deliverance from that, that's what's going to bring you to deliverance. Now, that doesn't mean go get deep in sin. No, no, no. You're already there. You just don't see it yet. In your own eyes, you don't see how sinful sin is. Can I tell you what's robbing people of that? When we talk down the law. Because the purpose of the law that God gave was to show man just how bad of a sinner he was. And when we don't preach law anymore, we're in grace. We don't talk about the law. We don't talk about sin. We don't condemn sin anymore. We don't talk about drinking. We don't talk about... You know what happens is men don't see how sinful they are. And so they think they've got it under control. And as long as you think it's under your control, you're not depending upon Christ, but yourself. And when you're depending on your own self to conquer sin, you will never conquer sin. It will keep conquering you. Look at Romans chapter 7. There's only one way that deliverance from sin. Can we have victory over sin? There's only one way that there's victory over sin. Look at Romans chapter 7, verse 24. Paul said, O wretched man that I am. See, what you want to do is say, oh, what a wretched man that guy is. Oh, what a wretched man that person is. Well, Paul said, oh, wretched man that I am. See, until you see your own sin and your own desperation, how desperately you are in sin, how desperate you are because of sin. But notice that, oh, wretched man that I am, who shall deliver me from the body of this death? Death. We struggle with sin because we make our own attempts at it instead of accepting, by faith, God's way of victory over sin. You have to realize there's only one way to have victory over sin. Victory over sin is only obtained through death. Through death. Sin has the victory over the sinner until the sinner dies. Stay with me. This gets into some deep territory. That's why I say some of you it's going to take maybe a few Wednesdays before finally, oh, I get it. But just stay with me. Before you were saved, you were under sin, the law of sin. We've talked about it before back in our series on holiness. But sin, you were a debtor to sin. You were condemned to death because of sin. Sin had control of you. Are you listening? But when you got saved, see, and here's what happens. When you put your faith in what Christ did, and you are now in Christ, you're in like the safety zone now. You have, because here in this, in Christ, sin has already been conquered. Death has already been paid. Sin has no authority over you.
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2: 1 Corinthians 5:6, a little leaven leaveneth the whole lump. In the Gospels, Jesus taught that leaven, or yeast, is symbolic of sin. A baker puts a little yeast into the dough and it permeates the entire loaf of bread. A little leaven leaveneth the whole lump. If leaven represents sin, then this verse teaches that there is no acceptable level of any sin because it'll spread throughout our lives. We can never have too little sin in our lives. We'll never be good enough. There will always be more to do in our war on sin. So I ask you, what sin are you actively working on today, this week, this month, this year? What sin are you confessing? What sin are you asking God to help you to overcome? Something to think about.
3: Hello, this is Christine Macalisang. 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

0: Did you know science has limitations? Did you know science can only study that which can be perceived by an unregenerate man? What does that mean? It means real simply, if you can't see it, hear it, smell it, touch it, or taste it, how do you even know it's there? So science is limited by our sensory perception. Everybody knows there are things you can't see, there are things you can't hear, there are things you can't smell. Boy, we are very, very limited. Did you know God's not limited? Science has a limitation. Science has a second limitation. Science has no absolutes. Everything in science is relative. As you're driving your bus down from Chicago on the weekend, you say to a bus kid, sit still. At the same time you say that, the bus is going 45 miles an hour. The rotational speed of the Earth at this latitude is 700 miles an hour, and the Earth is rotating about the sun at 200,000 miles an hour. You say, sit still. All you can do is you want him to sit still with regard to the seat. All science can do is relative measurements. It has no absolutes. This is Pete Cowling.
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0: What is your basis for good decision making? We took to the street to ask people what they thought about making good decisions.
1: Sa ako amang good, kaingon ko nga sakto ang decision if na siya good outcome. 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
2: Depende sa akong idea or opinion sa lain on sa ilang maingon if sakto ba ni or depende gid na ako if nakabalo ko sa akong buhaton or sa akong decision.
3: For me, I always overthink things. 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And then, if I feel like kaning usa is much worse, mubalhin ko sa usa and akong piliyon siya nga. Mauna yung mas better way for this situation.
4: Actually, when it comes of decision making, I always look for the better. Most especially, if it is God's will, if it is for a purpose, and it can benefit para sa akoa.
5: If kaan kanang positive ang outcome.
6: If dili siya makadaat sa ato.
7: When it comes to decision making, I will not decide basically directly. I would have to ask my peers first and ask for their opinion on basically what to do. Osa na ako gi-formulate akong final decision based on the info sa akong mga peers.
0: Don't go away. Coming up, we will see how God's Word answers that question.

A little while ago, we asked the question, what is your basis for good decision making? We heard many answers, but the Bible should be our authority for every question. This is Theo Amante with the Bible answer to that question. Well, we make decisions every day, whether they are small or big decisions. Decisions must be made from a premise that there is right and wrong. Within right, there may be better and best, but it is all based upon a set standard of truth and righteousness. Who determines what is best? In Proverbs chapter 16, verse 25, there is a way that seemeth right unto a man, but the end thereof are the ways of death. The decision you make may seem right because of circumstances, but have you considered the end? Have you seen the lives of others who've made the same decision? We are not born with the knowledge or understanding necessary to make good decisions. We must be taught good discernment. We need to get counsel and advice, but only from the sources that care only about giving us truth and right. In Proverbs chapter 11, verse 14, where no counsel is, the people fall. But in the multitude of counselors, there is safety. You need counselors that are wiser than you are. Your peers often aren't the best people to go for counsel because they may be just as unwise as you are. You need counselors who don't care if truth offends you. Those who will challenge our own desires and be more concerned about leading us correctly than making us happy. Though it may hurt our feelings, truth ought to be first. In Romans chapter 14, verse 12, so then every one of us shall give account of himself to God. It is never right to make the wrong decision, and we are accountable for the decisions we make. Take responsibility for your choices. You have no one to blame, so you need to choose wisely. Good decisions are not always recognized until afterward. We must have the faith in the source giving us the wisdom. Is it God? Is it of God? Or is the person godly? In James chapter 1, verse 5, if any of you lack wisdom, let him ask of God, that giveth to all men liberally and upbraideth not, and it shall be given him. God has wisdom that is not of this world. Ask in faith, believing that he will give you the wisdom that you need. He has a lot of wisdom to give, and he doesn't scold or reprove anyone who asks from him. In Hebrews chapter 4, verse 12, for the word of God is quick and powerful, sharper than any two-edged sword, piercing even to the dividing asunder of soul and spirit, and of the joints and marrow, and is a discerner of the thoughts and intents of the heart. His wisdom comes from his word, and we have men of God, pastors that have given their lives to preach and teach God's word and are willing to guide us in the way that God would have us to go. The question is, are you willing to ask? God wants what is best for you. He has a good, acceptable, and perfect will for your life. In Romans chapter 12, verse 2, and be not conformed to this world, but be transformed by the renewing of your mind, that ye may prove what is that good and acceptable and perfect will of God. Don't allow your mind to be pressed into the mold that the world has made. You have to believe that God has your best interest in mind. God has given us ways to help us in our decision making. Keep tuning into the station for more help from the Bible, because the Bible has the answer.

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2: 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And I love IBC because of my pastor and the people of God.
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0: can avoid it. Here is a character trait, or the ways of a fool. He despises wisdom and instruction. Proverbs chapter 1, verse 7 says, "The fear of the Lord is the beginning of knowledge, but fools despise wisdom and instruction." There is knowledge available to everyone. It just begins with the fear of the Lord. That is, a respect for God that would cause a person to listen to God. But the fool misses out on this knowledge, largely because he doesn't like to listen to instruction. He's too proud to let someone tell him how something should be done. He would rather figure it out on his own, or come up with his own or her own variation to getting something done. He doesn't want to be forced to do something another way than what is in his mind already. He may listen to instruction, but he despises it. He may hear the words of the wise, but he argues against it and tries to push it aside and go through with his own plans. Solomon is warning his son not to be as the fool, not to ignore instruction. When someone is willing to teach you how to do something, take the time to listen, learn, and appreciate the lesson someone is trusting you with. Don't be like the fool. He despises wisdom and instruction.
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3: Do you have eternal life? Maybe you have thought about what will happen to you after you die. Death is not a pleasant topic, but death is a reality that all men must face. Many are doing everything they can to try to extend their lives, but no man can cheat death. The Bible tells us in the book of Hebrews, chapter 9, verse 27, "And as it is appointed unto men once to die, but after this, the judgment." Every man has an appointment with death, and that death is not the end. It is followed by a judgment. Are you prepared to meet God? There is a lot of information that is spread about what that day will be like. Sadly, many are just living their lives and just hoping for the best without any real understanding of what is ahead. My friend, there is a reason that God has given us His words, so that we can know the truth. Here is the truth you need to know. First, that we are all sinners. Every man is a sinner, because every man that has been born, except for Jesus Christ, is a descendant of Adam as their father. He sinned, and that sin nature is passed down to us. We all do wrong. In Romans chapter 3, we read, "As it is written, there is none righteous, no, not one. There is none that understandeth. There is none that seeketh after God. They are all gone out of the way. They are together become unprofitable. There is none that doeth good, no, not one." Further in the same chapter, Paul wrote, "For all have sinned and come short of the glory of God." We all have the same problem. It is a sin problem. The second truth you need to understand from God's word is that sin has placed us all under condemnation. We will be judged for our sin. Romans chapter 6 verse 23 says, "For the wages of sin is death." We are told through the prophet Ezekiel, "The soul that sinneth, it shall die." Death is a penalty for sin that we cannot escape. We are guilty. Sin must be paid for. The only payment that satisfies the debt of sin is death. That death is more than just a body that goes into the grave. Death is eternal separation from God.

0: the lake of fire. Revelation 20, verse 14 says, "And death and hell were cast into the lake of fire. This is the second death. And whosoever was not found written in the book of life was cast into the lake of fire." Oh, death comes to every man. And after death, there is a judgment. And those whose names are not in the book of life will spend eternity in the lake of fire. But I have good news for you, another truth from the Bible. Jesus already paid for your sin. Many people have heard of Jesus. They know his name, but they do not know him. They've heard of his virgin birth, but they don't understand why it matters. They know he died on the cross to pay for our sins, but they don't know how it applies to them. The truth is, Jesus is the Son of God, born of a virgin, so that he would have a body like our body, but without the sin nature we have as the sons of Adam. He was perfect. Yet, he died on the cross, which was the payment for sins he never committed. He paid for your sins. His payment was a full payment. 100% of our sins were paid for by Jesus Christ. He was placed in an empty tomb, and then after 3 days, as he promised, he arose from the dead. He conquered our enemy, death. And because he was resurrected and lives, he has made available to all of us eternal life. Romans 6:23, "For the wages of sin is death, but the gift of God is eternal life through Jesus Christ our Lord." Eternal life is a gift paid for by Jesus and is freely available to all who believe it. That is the final truth I wish to share with you. You can be saved and know it. All a person must do to be saved is believe. Ephesians chapter 2, verse 8 tells us, "For by grace are ye saved through faith, and that not of yourselves. It is the gift of God, not of works, lest any man should boast." We can do nothing to be saved. Jesus did all that was necessary. All we can do is make the decision to either believe it for ourselves or reject the free gift of eternal life paid for and made available by Jesus Christ. Faith in the finished work of Jesus is all that is necessary for you to receive eternal life and know it. Don't live another day in doubt. Believe on Jesus Christ today for salvation. 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
3: Right. So how do I maintain my lifestyle without going further into debt?
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6: Eat less? 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
5: If you want to be healthy, you need
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5: No.
6: Liposuction? Anything but exercise?
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1: 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So that is my definition of success, trying to survive the day.
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7: So success for me is when a person is financially stable.
0: Don't go away. Coming up, we will see how God's Word answers that question.

0: A little while ago, we asked the question, what is your definition of success? We heard many answers, but the Bible should be our authority for every question. This is Theo Amante with the Bible answer to that question. Well, the Bible says in Jeremiah chapter 9, verses 23 through 24, "Thus saith the Lord, let not the wise man glory in his wisdom, neither let the mighty man glory in his might. Let not the rich man glory in his riches. But let him that glorieth glory in this, that he understandeth and knoweth me, that I am the Lord which exercise loving kindness, judgment, and righteousness in the earth. For in these things I delight, saith the Lord." Success is living a life that is pleasing to God. It is finding God's will and doing it. Some say success is financial stability, attaining a personal goal that's been set, being famous, having many degrees and accolades, or having no problems. If you want to glory in something, let it be in the fact that you understand and know God. The Bible says in Joshua chapter 1 verse 8, "This book of the law shall not depart out of thy mouth, but thou shalt meditate therein day and night, that thou mayest observe to do according to all that is written therein. For then thou shalt make thy way prosperous, and then shalt thou have good success." The Bible is a practical book that helps us live daily in a way that pleases God. Success is learning to live wisely. It is in the Bible where you will find God's wisdom that often goes contrary to the world's wisdom. Though our lives aren't finished yet, you can be living a successful life. In 2 Chronicles chapter 26 verse 5, "And as long as he sought the Lord, God made him to prosper." The church is a place that God has given us to help us know his revealed will and his personal will for our lives. We go to his word and learn what pleases him. God has given the church a pastor and his family and other good people that can be our examples. Not successful by the world's criteria, but successful in doing God's will and being content in Christ. God has a will for each and every one of us. He has an overall plan, and he has found a way to fit us in that great plan. The problem is, we have our own will. We have our own dreams. We have our own desires, and we become our own God. God's will gives you purpose. When you are obeying the commands in the Bible, he is more obligated to reveal that certain purpose for your life. The Apostle Paul met Christ on the road to Damascus. He got saved that day and asked Christ this great question, "What wilt thou have me to do?" And at the end of Paul's life, he could say in 2 Timothy chapter 4, verses 7 through 8, "I have fought a good fight. I have finished my course. I have kept the faith. Henceforth there is laid up for me a crown of righteousness, which the Lord, the righteous judge, shall give me at that day." What a sad thing it would be for you to get to the end of your life, stand before Jesus, and find that he did not approve of what you did. In Matthew chapter 7 verse 22, "Many will say to me in that day, Lord, Lord, have we not prophesied in thy name? And in thy name have cast out devils, and in thy name have done many wonderful works? And then will I profess unto them, I never knew you. Depart from me, ye that work iniquity." When you have found God's will, when you finished it, and did well, you can expect to hear from Christ, "Well done." In Matthew chapter 25, verse 21, "Well done, thou good and faithful servant." What a wonderful life it would be to have your Creator and Savior pleased by the way that you lived. What does the Bible say about success? Success is living a life that is pleasing to God. Success is finding God's will for your life and doing it. Keep tuning into the station for more help from the Bible, because the Bible has the answer.
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0: Don't miss out on where God is taking you by believing you've left something good behind. You didn't leave anything good behind when you got saved. Everything good is in Christ. Everything good is ahead, not behind.
1: You're listening to a portion of a message preached at International Baptist Church, Dumaguete, by Pastor Randy DeMovo. Remember Lot's wife. We that are dead in Christ must look forward to His will and not turn back. We should have no sympathy for those things that are dead to us.
0: Old things are passed away. Behold, all things become. We are new creatures in Christ. He didn't say, let me fix you up. We're not fixed up old men. We're new men. Are you listening tonight? So important we get this. God didn't say, well, I still see some good there. He didn't see any good in us. There was none that doeth good, no, not one. We were all unrighteous. There was nothing good in us that God said, I think I can restore that. He's not restoring the old man. The old man's dead. He gives us new life in Christ. He quickened us. He gave us life by His Holy Spirit. We are born again, born new. New life. So we got to say, you know what? Good riddance to the old, not, I sure miss the old life. Remember Lot's wife. Remember Lot's wife. Stop looking back. There's nothing for you there anymore. Some of you got to stop looking back to the old life. There's nothing good there. Look at verse 33. Jesus continued. He said, whosoever shall seek to save his life shall lose it. And whosoever shall lose his life shall preserve it. Now, saving your life, he's talking about you trying to keep from losing something that you cannot bring into the new life. Right? So in other words, Jesus say, I'm taking you out from there. And you say, wait a second, I need to go get something. There's nothing there for you to take. But he gives warning in the passage above this that when the Son of Man comes, he says, man, if you're up on the housetop, you don't have time to go inside and get something. If you're in the fields, you don't have time to go home and get anything. And that's got to be our attitude when Jesus comes, when he saves us from the old life and we're delivered from the old life. We don't need to go back there and try to rescue anything out of the old life. It's dead. It's cursed. You need to be willing to completely lose what you were in order to gain what lies ahead. For by grace are you saved through faith, right? We're saved by grace. Okay. What is grace? God's help for us to do what we could not do without God's help. Now, for a person to receive help, do you know what that requires? Humility. A proud person doesn't receive help. Proud person, I'll do it myself. So a person who asks for help, that's humbling, isn't it? How many of you like asking people for help? We don't like doing that, do we? Because we're proud. We don't like to ask for help. Not even God. That's why you don't pray. You're proud. Stay with me. But to get saved, in order to receive grace, because God gives grace to who? The humble, and he resists who? The proud. And so to get saved, there was grace because I was humble enough to know I needed a Savior. I can't save myself. I need help. I need someone to save me. Jesus, save me. That takes humility. There's a humility there that you have to be willing to lose everything to gain him. Don't miss out on where God is taking you by believing you've left something good behind. You didn't leave anything good behind when you got saved. Everything good is in Christ. Everything good is ahead, not behind. The world has nothing good. The flesh has nothing good. Our life is to now be lived or walked in the Spirit, listen to me, which is contrary to the flesh. The flesh and the Spirit are contrary to each other.
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2: How do you do? Johnny Appleseed is famous for having traveled many miles, spreading the seeds of apples so we could have fruit trees. Well, the man in this story did something similar, spreading a different kind of seed, one that's imperishable, one that bears fruit. He traveled the world in a cause that has transformed innumerable lives, and all because his heart and mind and life were unshackled.
3: I sure hope we don't spend another night here in this clink.
4: Me too.
3: You seem to be taking it better than the rest of us.
4: Are you kidding? I was sick all night.
3: Jail food ain't worth writing home about, huh?
4: I hardly ate supper. I gave mine to one of the other guys. Even so, I vomited all night.
3: I didn't hear a thing. Slept right through.
4: Who can sleep on a steel bunk with no blankets? Every part of my body is sore. Oh, and today we have to face the judge.
3: Hey, I heard the judge might not make it in today. Too close to Christmas.
4: Oh, I'm really sick. There's no way I can go through another night in this place.
2: Spreading the good news with true life stories of real people, this is Unshackled, dramatized and produced in Chicago by Pacific Garden Mission. Humiliation is something most homeless people face daily as they scrounge for food here and there and sleep in public places. But they are welcomed as friends when they come to Pacific Garden Mission. And thanks to the financial gifts of people who care, the old lighthouse offers clean bunks, nourishing meals, and fresh clothing to more than 800 men, women, and children each night. Even medical and dental care are provided in the mission clinic, and all without charge. But that's not all. Through classes and counseling, prayer and Bible study, many of these guests are led into a new way of life, one that they continue to share with others when they leave the mission. And that new life is what this program is all about. And now for broadcast around the earth, here's program number 2906 in the series Unshackled, the program that makes you face yourself and think.
4: Now I wish that judge hadn't come in today.
3: Yeah, he's a tough one. Handing out long sentences, 10 years, 15 years.
4: I'm getting worried.
3: And what can they do to you? All you did was drive without a valid license and plates.
4: And reckless driving.
3: That's not like assault or armed robbery.
4: No, but I'm a Christian. Bad enough I had to walk over here in handcuffs. How would it look if I go to prison?
2: Last week we heard how the man in this story grew up unaware that he had dyslexia. His difficulty with reading led to ridicule, making him withdrawn and shy. He also had an alcoholic and abusive father that he hated. The bitterness in his heart was erased when he met a friend who sticks closer than a brother, and he chose to follow this friend, persevering on an odyssey that is still ongoing. This is the conclusion of the true testimony of Al Vissera right now on Unshackled.
4: My first night in that St. Louis jail had been horrible. Feverish and sick, I hadn't slept at all. 40 of us were handcuffed one to another and led to the courthouse where we sat in a room without windows, waiting to go before the judge. After a 4-hour wait, my turn came. I was the last one to step into the courtroom full of people, where I stood before the judge.
5: Young man, you're charged with improper license and registration and reckless driving. What do you have to say for yourself?
4: It all started when I became a Christian.
5: It all started when you what? Order in this court. What did you say?
4: It all happened when I accepted Christ.
5: Order in the court! Would you like to explain that?
4: Well, I wanted to find God's will for my life, so I decided to leave my job in New York and drive west, stopping for a year in each place. I came here and found a good job with a cable company, but I didn't change my license and car registration because I was waiting until the new year to save money. Then yesterday, while I was driving to work, it was still dark, and I ran into a guy making a left turn.
5: You think it was right to drive with an invalid license?
4: No, sir. It was not. I'm sorry.
5: Well, this is the day before Christmas Eve. Christ stands for forgiveness. So I'm going to forgive you. The charges are dropped and you're free to go. But before you leave, I'd like to see you in my chambers so you can give your testimony to a reporter.
4: I had to walk to work 5 miles a day while I waited to get my license and have the car repaired. Up the street from me lived a man named John that I frequently visited.
6: That's a great story, Al, especially the part about the judge.
4: God sure knows how to humble a guy.
6: So you gave your testimony to a reporter in his chambers?
4: Yes. I told him how the Lord changed my life. I quit smoking and drinking.
6: You're always talking about the Lord and how he provides. How come he let all that happen to you?
4: Well, it wasn't God's fault. I disobeyed the law and received civil judgment for it. I was so ashamed after I was arrested because I'm a Christian and I'm responsible to obey the laws of man and of God.
6: You mean God punished you for disobeying the law?
4: Well, he let me suffer the consequences. But he used me to tell all of those inmates about him.
6: What did they say to you?
4: I gave my testimony over and over to different guys.
6: And they listened?
4: Yes. Many had never heard how Jesus can change your life.
6: Did you get your car back?
4: Yes. As soon as I got my new license, I went to the junkyard. The hood was crumpled up, so I couldn't even see out the windshield. But it started right up, so I'm getting it fixed. Though I talked with John many times during my year in St. Louis, he wouldn't consider becoming a Christian. When it was time for me to move on, I tried one last time.
6: You're leaving already? Why?
4: I made a commitment to stay only a year in each place and keep going west until I find God's will for my life.
6: I'm going to miss you, Al.
4: I wish you'd repent of your sins and pray to receive the Lord as your Savior.
6: I told you 100 times, religion is not for me.
4: It's not religion, John. It's a relationship with God, the creator of life and the one who gives you every breath.
6: I won't miss the hard sell.
4: Listen, will you at least get on your knees and pray for 30 minutes after I leave here? You have all the information. Just put it together in your own words through prayer.
6: What? Are you out of your mind? You want me to pray for 30 minutes?
4: I felt stupid for saying that. Then I decided that God wanted me to pray for John. So I did. And I learned a year later that he professed faith in Christ. I drove west and got as far as Wichita when my car broke down. Because it would take a lot of money and a week to fix, I decided to look for a job. There were 5 airplane factories there, so I interviewed with one and spoke with a supervisor.
7: What experience do you have in airplanes, Al?
4: I've built model airplanes all my life. And it's been my desire to build real ones.
7: I see.
4: I have experience, too. When I left Syracuse, I was a partner in a firm that designed electronic equipment. We were very successful and made lots of money.
7: Why did you leave that company?
4: I became a Christian. After that, having money and great possessions weren't important any longer.
7: Interesting.
4: Everyone thought I went overboard. So I decided to get away. I sold everything so I could travel to the West Coast seeking God's will for my life.
7: Is this your first stop?
4: No. I spent a year in St. Louis working as a draftsman for the cable company.
7: We could use you.
4: Pardon me?
7: We could use you. Can you start tomorrow?
4: The next day, I was given several drawings to examine in my work area. I was struggling to understand all the lines when my boss came by, saw my confusion, and gave me some guidance. The next day, he came by again.
7: Don't be discouraged, Al. 30 years ago, I left my wife in Oklahoma to look for work here. A few days after I was hired, I called my wife and said, "Honey, don't bother to pack because I'm coming home. I'm not capable of doing this work."
4: You did?
7: Yes. I struggled through the next days and weeks, and my wife did join me. And now I'm a supervisor. So don't you give up.
4: How did you know I was feeling that way?
7: Because I've been there. And like you, I know the Lord. He was always there to help me, and he'll help you too.
4: My confidence grew, and I was soon doing design work on my own. I joined a church and went on retreats, but I was still awkward at personal evangelism. I wanted to do better, and one night an encyclopedia sales lady came to my door. I let her in, and she talked for quite a while.
8: Are you from New York?
4: Yes, I was born there, twice, physically, and then I was born again.
8: Oh, you're a Christian.
4: Yes, I grew up hating religion and quit going to church when I was 13, but I was full of bitterness. At my father or anyone who criticized me, I tried to get others to like me by being helpful, but then I felt betrayed when I didn't receive what I had hoped. I decided to become rich by working 7 days a week, but having lots of things doesn't fill the emptiness inside of you.
8: No, in fact, the emptiness seems greater.
4: Only Jesus can fill the emptiness in our souls.
8: I've been trying so hard to make money. I've drifted away from God and my faith.
4: Would you like to pray and repent of your sin? Come back to Him?
8: Why, yes, I really would. Dear God, please forgive me. I want to live a life that pleases You.
4: When she rededicated her life to Christ, the joy I felt lasted for days, and I wanted to spend my life sharing Jesus with others. Samuel was my immediate supervisor. He gave me promotions, but he was a profane man who joked about the things of God. He invited me home one day, and I was surprised that he had a lovely wife who knew the Lord. When I asked him the secret of his strong marriage, he said, "Forgiveness." So I prayed for him daily.
0: Dear Lord, I pray for Samuel. He doesn't know You and takes Your name in vain. Forgive him, Father, because he doesn't know what he's doing. Save him, Lord. He's such a good husband and a strong man with a wonderful family. Don't let him die in his sins.
4: Just as my one-year commitment was ending, I was laid off. So I headed west again. A mechanic disassembled my car's engine without my permission and then traded my car for an old Fiat. So I drove that junker to California. God convicted me again about my attitude, and I prayed for the mechanic. When I arrived in Los Angeles, I felt hopeless. I had reached my destination but still didn't know God's will for my life. I also didn't know that the greatest adventures lay ahead.
2: And we'll hear about those adventures in just a moment. They come because there's nowhere else to go. And they come because they've lost their homes, their families, their incomes. And the women's division at Pacific Garden Mission is ready for them, whether they come alone or with children. Increasingly, the homeless include women and children, so the mission began a women's division more than 60 years ago to shelter and nurture them, offering security and guidance that many have lacked all of their lives. The women's division has classes and Bible study for children and adults, and those children who are old enough are bused to local schools, and the younger ones have play areas. All of the women share responsibility for cleaning dormitory rooms or preparing meals, and in the process, they learn how to bear one another's burdens with love and without conflict. The mission also offers classes to enhance their job hunting skills. To learn more about this ministry to women, write to Pacific Garden Mission, Chicago, Illinois, 60605. Our email address is unshackled@pgm.org, and please include your address.
4: Sometimes nights are hard, but joy comes in the morning. My first day in Los Angeles, I landed a job as a tool designer at another aircraft company. I also found room and board with an older woman and her brother. In the evening, I listened to a Christian radio station where I heard a Messianic Jew who had a daily program.
9: Shalom from a servant of Yeshua HaMashiach, another name for the Lord Jesus Christ. Isaiah chapter 9, verse 6 says, For unto us a child is born, unto us a son is given, and the government shall be upon his shoulder. And his name shall be called Wonderful, Counselor, the Mighty God, the Everlasting Father, the Prince of Peace. Do you know the Prince of Peace? Have you ever come to the living God, the one who created the universe yet died on a cross for your sins? The Bible says, "But as many as received him, to them gave he power to become the sons of God, even to them that believe on his name." And if you're called by his name, then you are called to be his witness here on earth, to tell others about his love and grace and his judgment against sin. I invite you to join us on Friday nights to go out and witness to my people, the Jews.
4: Although I had overcome some of my shyness, I still stumbled at witnessing. But sometime later, I went to a missionary rally in Long Beach, where I heard that this evangelist would be speaking at a church near me. I went there and accepted his challenge to be a more aggressive soul winner, even stopping on the way home to share the gospel with a gas station attendant. Later, I went soul winning with the evangelist.
5: Great testimony about your encounter with that gas station attendant, Al.
4: I was so nervous at first.
5: Well, we all have to overcome our fear of rejection when we share the gospel.
4: He told me later that he woke up that day knowing someone was going to witness to him. So God had prepared his heart.
5: That's always true, Al. Not by might, nor by power, but by my spirit, saith the Lord of hosts. I prayed for you that night.
4: I've been shy all my life, Adam. Afraid to say anything, especially if someone might get angry at me. But God always gives me the right words to say.
5: I printed that testimony in our newsletter. How you said to him, "I'd like a dollar's worth of gas, and here's the roadmap to heaven."
4: Nothing in this world compares with leading someone to Christ.
5: Amen to that. Do you memorize scripture, Al?
4: Yes. I have a hard time reading and don't understand everything in the Bible, but I read it every day and try to memorize verses.
5: You told me that you came here seeking God's will for your life. Seems to me you found it. Why don't you go to a missionary training school and learn how to witness?
4: I took his advice, quit my job, and began classes at the missionary training school in Long Beach. I also started memorizing scripture with a friend, and we soon memorized 10 chapters in the Bible. Every Saturday we would fast and go out witnessing together. Then the mission sent us to an Indian reservation in Banning. Stand still and don't move. Maybe they won't bite.
10: Dog, stop barking. Shut up and get over here. Come on. What are you doing here?
4: We're sharing the scriptures with people. Do you have a Bible in the house?
10: I have a Bible, but it's none of your business. You better leave.
4: We will leave, but do you have a problem that we can pray about before we go?
10: I told you I have a Bible. I don't read it much. God sent you?
4: Yes, he did, because he loves you.
10: I have a neighbor I've hated all my life. It got so bad, I started wishing she would die. 2 weeks ago, she did die. I hate her more than ever.
4: You had the wrong remedy. Would you like the right one? The right way is forgiveness. But before you can forgive, you must be forgiven by God. Jesus died for your sins so you could have God's forgiveness. Would you like to pray, repent of your sins, and ask Jesus to become your Savior?
10: Yes, I would.
4: After she prayed, professing faith in Christ, I prayed for the hatred in her heart to be dissolved. Then God convicted me of the hatred that I still had for my father. Jesus is the source of all forgiveness because he paid the debt for the sins of the world. I was so ashamed that I had carried this sin into my new life in Christ. I repented and wept before the Lord, and he gave me a special peace. Back at the mission school, I talked with the leader.
7: How did it go, Al?
4: It was great. A lady prayed to receive the Lord as Savior. After I prayed for her,

0: Witness, God is teaching me to listen to him and to follow his lead.
1: Jesus promised, "But the Comforter, which is the Holy Ghost, whom the Father will send in my name, he shall teach you all things and bring all things to your remembrance, whatsoever I have said unto you."
0: It's true.
1: I wanted to ask you, Al, we need a male leader in Africa. Would you like to go? Al, can't anything excite you?
0: Yes. Yes, I'm excited that you'd consider me. I was hoping to go to Alaska. That was my choice.
1: But we need a man in Africa.
0: I never wanted to go to Africa, but I said yes to the Lord and to the mission. A friend gave me his old car, and I set out on deputation to raise money for the trip, going first to Phoenix, then Oklahoma City, and then to Wichita, where I stopped to visit my former supervisor, Samuel, at his home.
2: Al Vacera. Oh, come in. Are you back in town?
0: Just passing through, Sam.
2: Have you heard what happened?
0: No, what happened?
2: 9 months ago, my wife died. Now I have nothing to live for.
0: She knew the Lord, so she's with him.
2: Yes, but I loved her and I miss her so much.
0: Samuel, Jesus loves you more than you loved your wife. You can be with her one day if you come to Christ to receive new life. Would you like to invite him into your heart and life?
2: Yes, yes. What do I do?
0: Just pray. Repent of your sins, ask his forgiveness, and then ask him to save you. With many tears, Samuel prayed to receive Christ that day. After more than 100 speaking engagements, I had raised enough monthly support and passage to Africa, and I flew to England, where I stayed 3 months. Finally, I arrived at Sierra Leone, where I walked to town twice a day, handing out tracts each time. I also worked with another missionary preparing for a big evangelistic crusade that was very successful. But life was not without difficulties.
3: What's wrong, Al? You look upset.
0: A thief broke in last night. I popped awake suddenly and saw that my trousers were not over the chair where I put them. Then I saw the pole sticking through the window. I ran to the living room and saw him face to face, right outside the window.
3: What did you do?
0: I yelled, "Thief!" And he ran like a rabbit.
3: Oh, that's nothing. One night I parked my car out in front instead of driving behind the gate, and in the morning the windshield was gone.
0: The windshield?
3: Yes, I was so mad. I went out and bought another one, and then I noticed that it was my own. I bought back my own windshield.
0: How did you know?
3: I'd scratched my initials in it. If I ever catch that guy, I'm not sure what I'll do to him.
0: I thought his attitude wasn't very Christ-like. But God spoke to my heart and let me know that my attitude wasn't any better. In fact, I was worse because I hid my inner rage. But the Lord saw it, and he rebuked me sharply. One of the highlights of my time in Africa was a 1,000-mile evangelistic tour of the country.
3: Getting more tracts?
0: Yes, we passed out thousands on our tour of the country.
3: I heard about that. Why didn't you coordinate with us?
0: What's to coordinate? I took 3 nationals and we spread the gospel to huge crowds everywhere we went. The Lord drew many radicals to the meetings.
3: If we coordinate, we won't duplicate our efforts.
0: We are all here for the same reason, to lift up the name of Jesus Christ. If I waited for others to get organized, all those people wouldn't have heard the gospel.
3: We are called to work together. You're not a Lone Ranger, Al. Work with us.
0: Sometimes I was too rigid in my leadership and it fractured relationships with some of the missionaries. A big storm destroyed Freetown, and I feared that the team would also be destroyed. After 3 years, I returned to mission headquarters in Los Angeles. I was ill when I went before the mission board, and it took me 2 years to restore my health. During that time, I worked as a recruiter, but I wasn't happy.
1: What's on your mind, Al?
0: I'd like to go to Guatemala.
1: We need you at headquarters more than in the field.
0: I've been here 2 years, and I don't want to stay any longer.
1: We serve the Lord, not our own desires.
0: Guatemala has a need for missionaries, so I'm volunteering.
1: I thought you didn't want to go to Latin America.
0: The Lord has a need, and I'm volunteering. Whether you send me or not, I'm going.
1: Very well. You may go.
0: My health problems grew worse on the mission field, which led to periods of despair. But the Lord revived me with his word.

0: There were times that I wanted to leave, but I couldn't allow my decision to portray Christ in a negative way. 2 Corinthians chapter 12, verse 9 says, "My grace is sufficient for thee, for my strength is made perfect in weakness." I spent my free time paraphrasing the New Testament, and the Lord taught me so many valuable lessons from the Bible. Then I resigned from the mission to become an independent missionary. There isn't time to tell all the adventures I've had since then. First as a missionary in Mexico, where I had to learn the language and where a thief stole my wallet, taking my money and driver's license so I couldn't drive. I was ready to withhold God's forgiveness from him, but I took out my pocket New Testament and read, "But if ye do not forgive, neither will your Father which is in heaven forgive your trespasses." For the next 24 hours, as anger tried to dominate my thoughts, God reminded me of his love, and I kept forgiving the thief. Finally, I was filled with love for him. I've learned that one faith experience only takes you to the next one. I have traveled to more than 40 countries and handed out more than 1 million tracts, witnessing or teaching God's truth. I've learned that God is not as concerned that somebody does you wrong as he is with your attitude. I've learned that all things work together for good to them that love God, to them who are the called according to his purpose.
1: Life wasn't meant to be meaningless, listening friend. You were created for a purpose greater than you can imagine, a purpose that begins when you come to God through Christ, repenting of your sins and your self-will. The Bible says in Romans chapter 10, verses 9 and 10, that if thou shalt confess with thy mouth the Lord Jesus, and shalt believe in thine heart that God hath raised him from the dead, thou shalt be saved. For with the heart man believeth unto righteousness, and with the mouth confession is made unto salvation. 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

0: Ephesians 5, verses 15 and 16, the Apostle Paul wrote, "See then that ye walk circumspectly, not as fools, but as wise, redeeming the time, because the days are evil." As the children of God, we are not to walk as fools. That means there is a way that a fool walks, and we need to recognize what that way is so that we can avoid it. Here is a character trait, or the ways of a fool. He despises his father's instruction. Proverbs 15, verse 5 says, "A fool despiseth his father's instruction, but he that regardeth reproof is prudent." God's design is that children be brought into this world by loving parents who gladly take the responsibility of raising them properly, according to how they believe God would want those children raised. This being true, God places the responsibility of the teaching and training of children on their fathers. A father's instruction is so important. That instruction is teaching of what to do and how to do it. It is teaching or training a child in the way he or she should walk. Proverbs 22, verse 6 says, "Train up a child in the way he should go, and when he is old, he will not depart from it." Children, God has given you parents, or your parents, this responsibility to train you, to give you the instruction you need in life. For you to despise that instruction makes you not only a fool, but it makes you rebellious towards God's will for you. It is foolish for children to believe they know more than their parents. Sure, there may be some things that you have learned that they do not know, but not the things that really make the difference in life. But even if you could gain a greater education than your parents, you'd still be a fool to despise your father's instruction. God says so. Allow yourself to be corrected. It makes you wise to be wise in accepting the reproof or the correction and instruction that a loving parent is willing to impart to you. Don't be like the fool. He despises his father's instruction.
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2: Job 42, verses 5 and 6 says this, "I have heard of thee by the hearing of the ear, but now mine eye seeth thee. Wherefore I abhor myself and repent in dust and ashes." A very popular concept these days, almost universally accepted, is that we are to value ourselves and to think highly of ourselves. We're to have, quote-unquote, high self-esteem. Well, number one, self-esteem is taught nowhere in the Bible. Philippians 2:3 says that in lowliness of mind, let each esteem other better than themselves. Number two, we can see how close we are to God by the amount of our self-esteem. Job here was in the very presence of God. God was right there, and Job, who had been getting pretty proud, said, "I abhor myself and repent in dust and ashes." Something to think about.
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4: Did you know science can't prove a universal negative? Science can't prove there's no sea monsters. And you'd think if it can't prove there's no sea monsters, no one would say science can prove there is no God. Boy, science is pretty limited. It can't make universal negatives. But that's not all. Science cannot make moral judgments. Science can give us nuclear power, but it cannot determine if it's good or bad. Science can give us the internet, but it cannot determine if it's good or bad. Science can't make moral judgments. God can. Did you know something else? Science is changing. Columbus had trouble financing his voyage of going west to arrive at east because it was believed the earth was flat. Did you ever thank God for pepper? Columbus was trying to find a shorter way to get to the east so he could get pepper. People really liked it. Marco Polo had a hard time bringing it back on foot all the way from China. So that gave Columbus the incentive to get a ship and try to find it. Boy, maybe you ought to thank God that science is changing, and he's not. This is Pete Cowling.
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0: Why do people love International Baptist Church? Just ask them. They will tell you.
1: I love IBC because it helps my life change. Then my relationship with my family has a great change also. And because help of our pastor, leader of this church, it helps me a lot. And I'm so thankful that IBC had come in Dumaguete. And thank you so much, Pastor and IBC. We love you.
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0: Hello, this is Emerson Ubas. I am in Adult Sunday School class taught by Brother Jumar Makalisang every Sunday morning at 9 a.m. I love Sunday School in IBC because of its practicality and very helpful. Makatabang kaayo. 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

0: these words do anything for you? How much time do you spend reading his words? Full of grace. No words can help you as much as these words. The answers are here. Don't ignore his words. Fall in love with his words. Run to his words. No words compare to his. Can I give you some of his words this morning quickly? Don't turn them. Let me just read some of Jesus' words to you this morning. Words like this.
1: You're listening to a portion of a message preached at International Baptist Church, Dumaguete, by Pastor Randy DeMovo. Bubbling up about Jesus. There needs to be a love in your heart that's bubbling up and over for the Savior. A love for Him, His words, and His blessings.
0: His words ought to excite you. I know when I was dating my wife, I would come back to the college after working. I'd go to class in the morning, have quick lunch, and I'd go off to work in Chicago. And after I finished working in Chicago, I had to drive all the way back to Northwest Indiana. And it was already curfew time at the college, so most students were in their dormitories. But I'd walk in, and I have to walk to the long hallways to get to my dormitory. And I remember you're shuffling there, you're tired, like, I want to get out of these work clothes. I want to get cleaned up. I want to get some sleep because I got to go back to class in the morning. Welcome to college life. And on the way to the dormitory, sometimes you would see off to the side on the hallway there near the doors to the dormitory, there'd be these little notes with guys' names on them. Sometimes there might be a little Coca-Cola can or Reese's peanut butter cups or something there attached to one of those notes. And so it was a common thing. You'd walk through there and look, see, is my name on any of those? Is my name on one of those? And well, how disappointing if you didn't find your name on one of those. So you stole somebody else's Reese's peanut butter cups and crumped. No, I'm just kidding. He didn't do that. But boy, I'd come in somewhere, and there would be my name right there, Randy DeMoville. I'd pick it up. Now, you know what? I didn't say, I'll just eat the Reese's, throw the note away. No. I didn't even wait till I got to my room to open it up. Immediately, I opened up the envelope, pulled out the note, and I'm walking slowly, reading those words. And I'd read it a second time before I ever got to my room. Maybe a third time. Why, I got up in the morning, I'd read it again. Why? Because those words were from someone special. Those weren't just any words. Amen, it wasn't a bill. Amen. You don't read a bill twice. It wasn't, you know, a slip saying, come to my office. You know, try to avoid that. No, but I read that over and over again. I had a box. I put them in a box. Whew. Letter after letter, note after note. Why? Those were special words. Do these words do anything for you? How much time do you spend reading his words? Full of grace. No words can help you as much as these words. The answers are here. Don't ignore his words. Fall in love with his words. Run to his words. No words compare to his. Can I give you some of his words this morning quickly? Don't turn them. Let me just read some of Jesus' words to you this morning. Words like this. Come unto me, all ye that labor and are heavy laden, and I will give you rest. Take my yoke upon you and learn of me, for I am meek and lowly in heart, and ye shall find rest unto your souls. For my yoke is easy and my burden is light. Jesus said, for the Son of Man has come to seek and to save that which was lost. I can't think of greater words than that. Jesus came to save me? Huh? How about these words? As the Father hath loved me, so have I loved you. Continue ye in my love. Jesus said that. How about this? Jesus said, and I say unto you, ask and it shall be given you. Seek and ye shall find. Knock and it shall be opened unto you.
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2: Isaiah 2:22, the Bible states, "Cease ye from man, whose breath is in his nostrils, for wherein is he to be accounted of?" Did you wake up this morning and thank God for the air? Were you surprised that it was there? Aren't you glad the government doesn't have to supply it? Did you thank God that it was 19% oxygen? It's always that way. Did you thank God that the pressure was about 14.7 PSI? It's always that way, not situational. Did you thank God for reminding you to breathe 20,000 times today? We take all that for granted, but we're fearfully and wonderfully made. Did you ever ask yourself, why did God make us so we had to breathe? If we didn't have to breathe, we wouldn't need any deodorant. We wouldn't drown. Let me see if I can explain this to you. Right now, take a deep breath and hold it. A breath is accomplished by tightening the intercostal muscles, elevating the rib cage, lowering the diaphragm, and thereby enlarging the chest cavity and allowing air to be forced in. That 14.7 pounds per square inch is what does it. Now, without letting your breath out, say, "Praise the Lord." Oh, you couldn't do it. This time, take a deep breath and you can let it out. Say, "Praise the Lord." Take another deep breath. Say, "Thank you, Jesus." Take another deep breath and say, "I love my radio station." It's amazing how that works. I wonder if God had that in mind when he wrote Psalm 150, verse 6, "Let everything that hath breath praise the Lord. Praise ye the Lord." Wonder how often you're supposed to praise God. Wonder how often you're supposed to take a breath. Let's pray. Thank you, Lord, for the air that you supplied, for the ability that you give us to use it, and that we might use it for your glory. Amen. This is Pete Cowling.
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6: 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I love

0: ABC because this is the place where I got saved, and the place where I found my wife, and the place where helped me to have a good relationship with God, as well as good relationship with my family, my wife, and I am thankful for this church that God allowed me to be here. Kay nami happy marriage sa akong family, and I'm so thankful for that. I love IBC.
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0: This is A Light for Your Pathway, the daily reading of a proverb. 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Whoso loveth instruction loveth knowledge, but he that hateth reproof is brutish. A good man obtaineth favor of the Lord, but a man of wicked devices will he condemn. A man shall not be established by wickedness, but the root of the righteous shall not be moved. A virtuous woman is a crown to her husband, but she that maketh ashamed is as rottenness in his bones. The thoughts of the righteous are right, but the counsels of the wicked are deceit. The words of the wicked are to lie in wait for blood, but the mouth of the upright shall deliver them. The wicked are overthrown and are not, but the house of the righteous shall stand. A man shall be commended according to his wisdom, but he that is of a perverse heart shall be despised. He that is despised and hath a servant is better than he that honoreth himself and lacketh bread. A righteous man regardeth the life of his beast, but the tender mercies of the wicked are cruel. He that tilleth his land shall be satisfied with bread, but he that followeth vain persons is void of understanding. The wicked desireth the net of evil men, but the root of the righteous yieldeth fruit. The wicked is snared by the transgression of his lips, but the just shall come out of trouble. A man shall be satisfied with good by the fruit of his mouth, and the recompense of a man's hands shall be rendered unto him. The way of a fool is right in his own eyes, but he that hearkeneth unto counsel is wise. A fool's wrath is presently known, but a prudent man covereth shame. He that speaketh truth showeth forth righteousness, but a false witness deceit. There is that speaketh like the piercings of a sword, but the tongue of the wise is health. The lip of truth shall be established forever, but a lying tongue is but for a moment. Deceit is in the heart of them that imagine evil, but to the counselors of peace is joy. There shall no evil happen to the just, but the wicked shall be filled with mischief. Lying lips are abomination to the Lord, but they that deal truly are his delight. A prudent man concealeth knowledge, but the heart of fools proclaimeth foolishness. The hand of the diligent shall bear rule, but the slothful shall be under tribute. Heaviness in the heart of man maketh it stoop, but a good word maketh it glad. The righteous is more excellent than his neighbor, but the way of the wicked seduceth them. The slothful man roasteth not that which he took in hunting, but the substance of a diligent man is precious. In the way of righteousness is life, and in the pathway thereof there is no death. We trust that the power of God's Word on today's edition of Light for Your Pathway was a blessing. Tune in again to Light for Your Pathway.
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0: In Matthew chapter 26, verse 73, the Apostle Peter is outside of the palace where Jesus is being tried. And someone says to him, "Thou art also one of them, for thy speech bewrayeth thee." I was convicted by reading this verse. If a transcript could be made of all that you or I say today, how easy would it be to determine the depth of our love for Christ? The depth of our love for our spouse or for the things of God? Listen to yourself today and answer the question tonight. Could anyone who read what you said today tell that you belong to Christ? Something to think about.
1: Who is Jesus Christ? Christ is King of Kings. Listen carefully as I read from what the Apostle John was a witness to of things to come as he describes the Lord Jesus Christ in Revelation chapter 19, verse 11. "And I saw heaven opened, and behold, a white horse, and he that sat upon him was called Faithful and True. And in righteousness he doth judge and make war. His eyes were as a flame of fire, and on his head were many crowns. And he had a name written that no man knew but he himself. And he was clothed with a vesture dipped in blood, and his name is called the Word of God. And the armies which were in heaven followed him upon white horses, clothed in fine linen, white and clean. And out of his mouth goeth a sharp sword, that with it he should smite the nations. And he shall rule them with a rod of iron. And he treadeth the winepress of the fierceness and wrath of Almighty God. And he hath on his vesture and on his thigh a name written, King of Kings and Lord of Lords." That's our King. And he is the King of Kings. There is no king above him. He reigns supreme. All other kings will surrender or bow to him. The enemy may think that they have spoiled him, taking what belongs to him and claiming it as their own. Oh, but wait. Our King is coming, and vengeance belongs to him. And he is going to reclaim what is his. And he's going to sit on the throne of David and rule and reign, and all will come unto him. What a coronation it is going to, take place someday. He is King of Kings.
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3: 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I love the people, I love the music, I love the preaching, and I love the pastor and the pastor's wife.
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0: both the small and great are cast into the lake of fire. Person who has money isn't going to escape hell because they have money. Person with money isn't going to escape judgment because they have money. But you know what? Person who's poor doesn't get a free pass either.
1: You're listening to a portion of a message preached at International Baptist Church, Dumaguete, by Pastor Randy DeMovo. The small and the great. Justice should be equal for all people. Regardless of wealth or poverty, what matters when we stand before God is whether we're saved or not.
0: But you notice in verse 12, he said, "And I saw the dead, small and great, stand before God." Both the small and great die. Both the small and great stand before God. Both the small and great need their name in the book of life. Both the small and great are cast into the lake of fire. Both. Both. Person who has money isn't going to escape hell because they have money. Person with money isn't going to escape judgment because they have money. But you know what? Person who's poor doesn't get a free pass either. God will say, "Oh, you're poor. I'll let you in heaven because you're poor." No. Your name's got to be in the book of life, whether you're great or small. Doesn't matter. Right? You got to get saved. Being poor doesn't save you. Believing on Jesus Christ saves you. We'll take the gospel to the poor, but listen to me. But the rich need the gospel also. Both. Small and great. Now listen, you better be sure you're saved. You better make sure you know your name's written in the Lamb's book of life. Don't risk it. Don't think that you'll be excluded. Don't think you're an exception. Both. Small and great. Will die and stand before God at the great white throne judgment. That's not our judgment. That's the good news. If you're saved, you won't be at that judgment. Okay? But at that judgment, it's going to be both, the small and great. And so those who are thinking that somehow their greatness is going to save them are going to find out they ain't so great one day when those books are open. Those who are saved, we don't need to worry. Again, that judgment, that's not the judgment that we'll stand at. But there are those who are not saved. And the poor and the rich, the great and the small, they'll stand one after another, each of them being judged according to their works, their sins, their actions, their deeds. And after all the shame, it will come down to one thing. After all their works are presented to them, all their sin, if you will, all of its names, it's all recorded. And after all the embarrassment, the shame, and the fear that's put into them because of the crimes that are being listed against them, the charges against them, and it's all going to come down to one final moment. Check the book. Is their name in the book of life? It's not there, Lord. Into the lake of fire. The small and the great. Hell and the lake of fire will not only be for the rich. It will not only be for the poor. It will not only be for wicked dictators. But it's also for those who suffered under their dictatorships. For those who lived in places of liberty, but were still slaves to sin. It's for both. The small and the great will be judged. Number three tonight, the small and the great need a witness. The small and the great need a witness. Look at Acts chapter 26 with me. If you'll notice here in Acts chapter 26, look down at verse 22. Acts 26, verse 22. "Having therefore obtained help of God, I continue unto this day witnessing both to small and great." He's witnessing to both, saying none other things than those which the prophets and Moses did say should come, that Christ should suffer, and that he should be the first that should rise from the dead, and should show light unto the people and to the Gentiles.
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0: Hello, this is Sheila Humales. 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
1: It's not only a right decision when it turns out the way you want. Right is right regardless of the outcome. Let us go and do and leave the results to God. You don't always get the result that you're hoping for, but it's still right to go and right to do. And that's how you have to make decisions, that I'm so confident that God would have me make this decision. This is the right decision to make, that even if it doesn't turn out the way everyone's expecting or everybody's hoping or even that I'm hoping for, I would still stand by it, that it was the right decision to make.
2: You're listening to a portion of a message preached at International Baptist Church, Dumaguete, by Pastor Randy DeMovo. Decision making. When you know that you will regret what you're about to do, don't do it. You need to be confident that regardless of the outcome of your decision, it is right.
1: If after you make the decision and things don't turn out the way you would like, are you willing to stand by the decision that it was the right decision to make? You convince yourself, okay, this is good. I know it's going to work out. I'm going to do it. And you make the decision, and then you have this. Stupid me. So now you're not standing by your decision that it was the right decision to make. If afterward you're saying, I knew I shouldn't have done that, then why did you do it? If before you did it, you had doubt that you could stand by that decision, that it was the right decision, regardless of the outcome, then don't make that decision. Amen. Own your failures. It may not work out the way you wanted, but at least you have that you can say, but I do it. If I had my choice, I'd do it all over again the same way, because it was the right decision to make. It's not only a right decision when it turns out the way you want. Right is right, regardless of the outcome. Let us go and do and leave the results to God. You don't always get the result that you're hoping for, but it's still right to go and right to do. And that's how you have to make decisions, that I'm so confident that God would have me make this decision. This is the right decision to make, that even if it doesn't turn out the way everyone's expecting or everybody's hoping or even that I'm hoping for, I would still stand by it, that it was the right decision to make. And given the opportunity, I would probably make the same decision again, because it was right. You've heard me say it, right? The question to ask in making decisions, is it right? Is it right? Okay? If you make the right decision, don't fret over the outcome. If you make the right decision, don't fret over the outcome. It was the right decision. Move on. Move on. Number 17. Would I approve of someone else making this same decision? Are you justifying your doing something that you would criticize someone else for doing? Have you criticized other people for making the decision you're about to make? I can't believe he did that. I can't believe she did that. And you're about to do the same thing, but it's different for me. Oh, it's different for you. You're the exception. Are you being a hypocrite in your decision? Reflect on whether you'd approve if someone else made the same choice. This perspective helps evaluate whether your decisions are fair and justifiable. Would you allow somebody else to make that decision without you being critical of them or judging them? If not, then why are you doing it? Number 18. What are the long-term effects of this decision? Now, we do not have that much control over our future. I can't boast about tomorrow. I don't know what's going to happen tomorrow. I don't have control over tomorrow. But the past teaches us that decisions have long-lasting effects. Have you made decisions maybe a long time ago and you're still suffering for that decision today?
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Thank you for listening to the Anchor Radio here in Dumaguete City. 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

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John 3:16 and 17. 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
2: 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We welcome you to another hour of Christ-honoring music and practical Bible teaching here on 101.7 FM, the Anchor Radio, Dumaguete. And it's that time once again. Here we have our two people here, Brother Elmer Sean and I. We come here and we give you a good recap of the services that we had here at International Baptist Church. And once again, what a privilege to be able to spend this time with you and talk about the Sunday school, the Sunday morning and the Sunday afternoon sermon, and just to think about once again what the Lord did yesterday here at International Baptist Church after another great Sunday.
12: Amen. It was indeed a great Sunday once again, Brother Amante, and getting a program na designed for us to be refreshed. So messages nga I believe once again naka-help sa ton, convicting, practical, and just to talk about that again this morning, no, pinakauna. And we're thankful sa ton listeners food for tuning in this time sa 101.7, and we are excited. And kung makita rin nyo, muna akong excited dyan, may bello kay radio.
2: Naunaan ko na. Yeah, so it's good that you don't get to see our faces this morning. Yeah, but it's once again, no, ano sa pastor, no, sometimes you've got a face na for radio.
12: Wow.
2: Let you think about that this morning. But anyways, right now sa itong mga listeners, if you're heading, heading out on your way to work, on your way to school, I hope once again that you have a good morning and that we're happy enough to be a part in your morning routine here. So I pray that this broadcast will be a blessing to you, and we've got a lot of good things to talk about sa Sunday school, and final yesterday talking about Noah and the flood, and then in the morning talking about, you know, not treating things nga little, what God calls big, don't treat them little. But in the evening put as well, we're talking about gathering people, the reason why we gather, and I believe it will be a blessing to you this morning. So as we talk about the truths from yesterday, we also want to play your song requests this morning. So don't be shy, don't be afraid to send in your song request. You can do so by going to the free Anchor radio app at ibcd.theanchor.app. Once you've registered and you've logged in, you can send in your song request to us and be very happy to play these songs for you. We'll be trying to squeeze in as many as we can because, like, we have to talk about, you know, the Sunday services yesterday. But again, your requests are very much welcome here. Again, it's ibcd.theanchor.app. Here's our first song request this morning, coming from Elliot the Mobile. Here is Stephen Ray Nichols singing, "I Have an Every Word Bible." We'll be right back.

0: And you're listening here to the Anchor Radio Dumaguete 101.7 FM. And that was a request this morning coming from Abigail Rushana. That was Lacey McRae singing If He Hung the Moon. That was our top song here, number 31. And as you add songs to your favorites list, we compile that. And we see which songs are the most popular here at Anchor Radio. And that happened to be our top song number 31. So if you like a song this morning, listener, make sure that you add it to your favorites list by clicking the red heart button. And who knows, your favorite song might be made number one here on sa Anchor Radio. And do mangeti secret request until ng LSS ato mga listeners.
1: Oh, LSS.
0: Last song syndrome. But anyways, thank you for being here once again this morning. This is Brother Thay Amante alongside your Brother Elmer Rushana. Good morning to you, brother.
1: Good morning, Brother Amante.
0: How good is your morning?
1: Very good so far.
0: So far, so good. Basta nakakape.
1: Mm-hmm.
0: And then now we get to talk about, once again, the good things that we learned here at International Baptist Church. And yesterday for Sunday school, we were talking about Bible stories that every child should know. And I believe the heart of this lesson is to help us to know, of course, Bible stories, so that when Pastor just mentions a little bit about the story, instantly in our minds and hearts, we can remember, oh yeah, I remember this story. I remember this is what happened. Kind of gets the general idea of what happened. And so yesterday, we were talking about Noah and the flood. And what a great reminder once again. Even though, brother, we've been here for many years at church, it's still a wonderful thing not to be reminded about this great event that happened.
1: Mm-hmm.
0: It's a Genesis. And so we were talking about from Adam and Eve, they were multiplying. And the Bible talks about how Adam was dead at 930 years. That's hard to believe, no? I can't imagine living that long. Even sa akong mind, 80 years old seems kind of long. A little long, but to imagine that Adam and Eve, 930 years, because they ate the fruit, no? They disobeyed God, and they became sinners. And so in those many years, multiplying, man, the wickedness of man was great. Now, people did what they wanted. There was violence everywhere. Now, there was no rule. Why? Because of man's sin nature. And a great judgment happened. And the Bible talks about how God decided for judgment was that He would flood the whole world. He would destroy everything. The Bible talks about how God repented, what He did. So He did not feel sorry for His sin, because He can't feel sin. He can't do sin, but He said, this is not a good thing that's happening to my creation. And so He judged the world because of our sin. So a man named Noah, he was instructed to build a boat, a big boat, and he called it the Ark. And once again, Brother Shana, we could just go through the whole story, right? And mm-hmm. Now we could get over with this lesson. So, but for you, Brother Roshana, as you were teaching the boys and girls, meaning the boys yesterday. Mm. So what were some things maybe that you pulled out from the lesson?
1: Quite a lot. But mainly, ang kwan, what the pastor wants for all of us, believers, to be familiarized as a story. And when I'm preaching, I'm metabo. we know, diba? And so there's wala kayo mga applications, but hearing that story again or event, sa ton nga dakog nga part sa ton nga history asat karon, well, and a lot of kanang change nga tabo gikan sa flood and just the origin, and daghan kani mga debates ani, but dita maghisgot og debates. When God was ready to judge the earth, because nakakita siya sa wickedness of man, and it was continually evil, then He decided, and it's a bit kuan, Brother Amante, kanang is scary. Whenever I see that kwan ang Ginoo ni repent, I have made man, diba? Or it repented me, gigama nako ni nga akong creation, and now He's ready to judge, diba? Pero wala pud na dayon. I mean, wala na na wipe out ba, because there's Noah and his family nga nakita niya nga nay fear sa yahon, nay great nga fear sa yahon. And ayon sa Genesis 6:8, no, Noah found grace in the eyes of the Lord. And so daghan nga points nga makuha diri, but mainly kanimon is stand out, Brother Amante, nga we still live in this world, di ba? There's still a lot of people nga kuan layo sa Ginoo, and they're living for themselves and away sa things of God, and just kuan far jud kanang kuan hidden, unsaved, lost, di ba? And wala, they don't understand the things of God, the importance of the work of God, di ba? And they mock, and even sa time ni Noah, di ba? They see the project, they were building the ark, and sa na point out sa lesson nga there's kwan, no? Mockery, di ba? Nga effort sila nga mo build daning dako kay nga project, waste sa money, waste sa energy, and unsa? They've not seen rain aning nga time. Sila nga time, and in the book of Hebrews, no, it talks about Noah being the preacher of righteousness, because he did, di ba? Kanang ni anang he was a man of God nga gigamit sa Ginoo nga kuan, there's a judgment coming, but wala wala ni tuo niya, wala ni believe, but pag-abot sa judgment, ang na-save yahon nga family rapod. Diba? So, mainly, if na-application sa koon, then as Christians karon, diba? There's a lot po nga people around me nga wala gatuo Ginoo, right, and mo katawar sa koon, they don't see the value sa ginabuhat nimo sa ministry, but kwan, it's fine, because I believe in God as well. And I will obey God more than one, those, you know, critics or people nga wala ka understand sa Ginoo, right? So
0: and so, yeah, like it's amazing, no, how as you mentioned, no, Noah found grace, and many people think, no, that the people that got saved in the Old Testament was by works, and then in the New Testament it's by grace. But we see, no, that Noah found grace in the eyes of the Lord. And he was a perfect man. He was an upright man, perfect in a sense that he was mature, he was serious, and he was very well good as a person. But he also walked with God, and so he had a relationship with God. And so it was such a good thing, no, that he did. Now to think, bitaw brad, no, 120 years to build the boat, and just imagine all the mockery, no, and all the hands put that were helping. But in the end, no, they invited the people in, but still they wouldn't come in. No? And then all the animals, two by two, no, male and female. No, and as pastor, no, I'm happy it wasn't male and male, female and female, nga nisulod, but each of the animals, no, male and female, went in so that they could continue. And just again, there's so many things, no, that we can really pull out. Lots of things that we can try to apply. But once again, no, yesterday we were talking about the Bible story. And so very important once again that we learn it as well. And si Brother Joe Mar Macalis, akong Sunday school teacher, you know, that even though that we are not kids, you know, because you know the Bible story is for children, but even us as adults as well, we need to be familiar, you know, with the Word of God, especially with very important Bible stories, very fundamental Bible stories. No, and even still to this day, brother, we can see, you know, God's promise. No, he gives us that rainbow, no, every time after it rains. No, it's a token from God that he said, no, I will not judge the world again. No, I won't flood the world again. But don't worry, fire na po dang next judgment. So, yeah, so the rainbow, no, lots of people are misusing it, misrepresenting it. But it was God's, once again, promised us his token for us, no, saying that he won't judge the world again through a worldwide flood. And so, make sure, you know, we think about it properly, no, not what other people would have us to think about it. But anyways, we'll be talking next about the Sunday morning sermon after this song by the Walkers, Noah Found Grace in the Eyes of the Lord. We'll be right back.

0: The Lord said,
1: "No, there's gonna be a flood, and there's gonna be some water, and there's gonna be some mud. Take off your hat, Noah, take off your coat, get Ham, Shem, and Japheth, and build yourself a boat."
0: Noah said,
2: "Boy, I don't believe I could."
0: The Lord said,
1: "Noah, get some sturdy gopher wood. You never know what you'll do until you try. Build a 50 cubits wide and 30 cubits..."

0: It is, there it is, Lord.
1: The Lord said,
2: oh, it's time to get aboard. Now take a creature, a he and a she, and of course Mrs. Noah and the whole family.
1: Noah said,
0: Lord, it's getting mighty dark.
1: The Lord said,
2: Noah, get these creatures in the ark.
1: Noah said,
0: Lord, it's beginning to pour.
1: The Lord said,
2: oh, hurry and I'll shut the door.

0: said,
1: sitting on Mount Ararat.
0: Noah said,
2: Lord, it's getting mighty dry.
0: The Lord said,
1: Noah, seen a rainbow in the sky. Take all the creatures and people to earth. Don't be more trouble than

0: 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And thank you to Alondra Singit for that request this morning. Adam and Cassie Ravert singing Mercies Anew. And thank you once again for being here this morning. You're tuned in to 101.7 FM for Good Morning Dumaguete. And we're starting off another week here among our morning broadcasts here from 7 to 8. And I hope and pray that this will be a blessing to you and a bright spot na putsin yung mornings as you're listening in and looking for truth once again. And we're here to share with you the things that we learned here sa International Baptist Church a Sunday. And you're very welcome here to attend sa itong services here. 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No, it's funny, Brother Roshana. Okay, even though it's still Monday na, bagor na human ang Sunday, but we're already thinking about the next services.
1: Mm-hmm.
0: So, not funny, but it's good. So, thank you for being here with us. And so now we're talking about the Sunday morning sermon that was preached by Pastor DeMoville. And yesterday we were in Ezekiel, chapter 16, verse 47. The Bible says, "Yet hast thou not walked after their ways, nor done after their abominations, but as if that they were a very little thing, thou wast corrupted more than they in all thy ways." And so yesterday we were talking about, no, as if that were a very little thing. And so there are things, no, in our life that God would have us to elevate or to keep importance atuon. But it's sad to say, no, that many Christians, no, just in time, we start to belittle the things, no, that God would have us to magnify. And to think, no, that God had done everything for His people. No, He's done nothing but good for them. No, He made His promises, brought them out of the land of Egypt, and time and time again provided for them, protected them against the enemy. And for so many years, no, God's love was evident against the nation of Israel. But it's sad to say, no, that they walked away from God. And what Pastor said, Brother Roshana, for me, what caught my attention, no, there was a terrible unfaithfulness. Terrible unfaithfulness. And so, imbis nga God would be their constant focus, their constant direction, but there was just this unfaithfulness that they had, where they turned to other nations and followed their sin. But the Bible talks about how that they was corrupted more than they in all thy ways. And God's saying, no, that nation of Israel, you're worse than Sodom. You're worse than Assyria. Why? Because, no, you treated those things as if they were a little thing. And so for me, Brother Roshana, there were lots of things that Pastor was talking about that we can treat little in our lives, right?
1: Mm-hmm.
0: We can treat sin as if it were little. No, we can treat our obedience as little. We can treat church attendance, Bible reading, prayer, no, faithfulness. So many areas, no, that the pastor was hitting on yesterday, and I believe, no, it really caught lots of people's attentions, no. Not to think, no, that you could be in church for a long time, but then still, no, you're not faithful. But for me, what caught my attention, Brother Roshana, was when you were talking about, you know, obedience.
1: Mm.
0: Right? So, you know, how about you? Was it also obedience?
1: Yes.
0: And so, was it during also 1 Samuel 15, 22?
1: Mm, dili.
0: Okay, sige. So, at least, lay tag, mm-hmm, thoughts are on, right? But, you know, God wants obedience. And for King Saul, he thought, no, that he could just, you know, give sacrifices and, you know, God would be pleased, no, with his, no, with his sacrifice after disobeying him. No? And then, but I love what Pastor said yesterday, no, we think, no, with God, no, it's a balancing scale. Okay, if daghan kog sala today, dapat mabinutan ko, or I'll do a lot of extra good today para mo balance out ang scales. Mm-hmm. You know, so but we saw, no, sa 1 Samuel 15 verse 22 that God does not take pleasure in sacrifices. He'd rather have obedience. And so God has no delight in sacrifices because it's a show, no, that we have sinned. No, it's a show that we've done wrong. And so that's a horrible idea that we have as believers, know that if I've done wrong, then I'll just do good para makabawi ko. But so we treat, no, doing right as a little thing. No, so God wants us to be in obedience all the time. No excuses. No, the sacrifices were there in case, no, we did wrong, but not as a excuse for us to do wrong. And so for me, Brother Roshana, I don't want to treat obedience as a very little thing. God wants obedience, and so dapat mag-obey po tayo right away.
1: Mm-hmm. Amen. Agreed yung kay ko. Convicting once again. All right, but listening to the pastor preach yesterday and talked about the people of God, not children of Israel, how he had kanang picked them up as a baby pa, gi discard no, gi abandon sa inahan or sa yung mother, and God kept them alive and nourished them and just received them, gitabangan, made them beautiful. Ingon si pastor no, did everything for them, but sadly they turned away from him. And pastor, yung ipakita ang cause no, went astray, and mainly because of sin. And that's what you've talked about no, kanang treat nila ang sin nga ginagmayra, they think they can manage it, they can handle it, diba? And things nga kwan, don't play with sin mainly. And so may kang pero na, I can manage that, or there's another word for it, no, iniquity. You mm-hmm. know it's sin, but you still wanna allow it, and you still do it. And grabbing ako no, rebellion in front of God. And sadly, as Christians po, makita na to na sa atong lives, mapalayo to sa Ginoo. We say nga kwan, we love him, and naka-receive the goodness sa Ginoo. Ako, Abramante, murag ako po ni sa una nakaplagan ko sa Ginoo ba, Jesus found me mainly sa akong life. Year 2016, mura ko gan gi-abandon na kwan child na ako, yung kinikana na ako yung parents, but di mo ko save, di ba? I'm in sin, di ba? Akong direction is kwan patulong sa impierno, but he came and he saved me. And now that I'm a Christian, dili lang kay kwan we're expected to stay away from sin, but here our failure to do what's right is also sin. James 4:17, and money another upgrade sa conviction gapon, diba? God expects us to do good, and like Bible reading and prayer and things sa ministry, but we find ourselves most of the time, basin dili sa uban o sa ako personally, and na point out yung pastor bro, social media. Diba? Mas dako yung mong time sa social media kumpara sa prayer. Mas dako yung mong time sa social media kumpara sa Bible reading. Diba? And so, we say nga, I believe in God, and kuan ka ng, I love Him, but our action says otherwise. Diba? So, unsa man jud, and we say na take care sa loss, but we don't go. We go, but not as sa itong best of ability. We just kanang walay passion anymore. Or sa preaching, we say preaching is important, pero we just sleep during the preaching. Diba? And things that used to matter sa ito, used to be big. Diba? And
0: that's all of us, brother.
1: So, all of us, no?
0: Yeah, all the way.
1: But it's good nga kwan, exhortation, admonition again. And so let's make a change. Yeah.
0: So that's the question next, brother. What are we going to do about it? Mm-hmm. No? And so one thought that pastor gave, no, that rather than living in wickedness, no, we should not live in wickedness. Now remember God's goodness, right? The goodness of God leadeth thee to repentance. And so you don't want to wait now for godly sorrow to cause repentance in your heart. Just realize now that God is good, right? He is, as you said, brother, no, that great picture, no, that in Ezekiel, no, God was talking about how the nation of Israel was abandoned, yeah, like as if like a newborn gibutang ra sa kilid because the mother couldn't take care. And it's so sad not to see. that the world does that to us. Then Jesus and God takes us and he raises us up for him. And then we turn our backs on God. Just remember his goodness. No, it's so sad, no, when young people are like that with their parents, no. Mama and Papa provide for their needs, pray for them when they were sick, when they were young, and staying up all night to make sure, that the child would feel well. Not just the many years of sacrifice, but then when they go into college or when they leave home, it's all of a sudden, bye-bye, I don't care about you. And so we should not do that about God. Remember his goodness, and don't put off the little things. Make sure that you're doing what's important, what's right. So great truths once again, Brother Roshana. Lots of important things we got to hear yesterday. And I believe it's all geared towards helping us to hear Jesus Christ say, well done. Right? And we can only hear well done if we've done well. We got to be busy. And don't treat those important things as little. So whether, again, as you said, soul winning, Bible reading, prayer, it's very important for us to do what is right. So we'll be right back after this sex song request this morning coming from Merle Jean Roshana. Here's Hiles Anderson College Trio singing Well Done.

0: 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And thank you to Dynam and Lukot for that request this morning. That was Hopewell Baptist Church singing, "There Will Come a Day." And thank you once again for being here with us on 101.7 FM. Again, this is Brother Theo Amante with you alongside Brother Elmer Rushana. And a privilege to be able to spend this hour with you. And from 7 to 8. And we get to just give you a good recap of the services here at International Baptist Church. We encourage you once again now to join us at a service here at International Baptist Church this coming Wednesday at 6:30 p.m. We're going to continue, you know, with a lesson from Pastor talking about, "No, yea, hath God said." And so talking about, no, talking about in God's. And so when Adam and Eve, no, disobeyed the voice of the Lord, they listened to a different authority. And so we're talking about biblical authority this Wednesdays. And as Pastor said, no, that as he's going through the lessons, preparing, he said, "I can't wait for a Wednesday because he's got good truth for us." And we're excited once again for this Wednesday. Well, we're talking here sa Deuteronomy chapter 31, verses 12 through 13. And basically, no, it's the title yesterday was "Gather the People Together." And so in verse 12, "Gather the people together, men and women and children, and thy stranger that is within thy gates, that they may hear and that they may learn and fear the Lord your God and observe to do all the words of this law, and that their children, which have not known anything, may hear and learn to fear the Lord your God as long as ye live in the land, whither ye go over Jordan to possess it." And so yesterday we were talking about how, you know, there is a purpose for our gathering. And so we should be busy trying to get as many people as we can to come to God's house and not to be with God's people. And there were lots and lots of reasons, no, that Pastor was encouraging us to bring people to where God gathers, right? And so it's not just for the sake of filling the auditorium, filling chairs, you know, but it's for the sake, no, that people will learn something from God. And I was thinking about it, Brother Rushana, no, that now, there's example, basketball games, concerts, people will pay great money and they'll advertise to get as many people as they can in a big venue because they have to make money. You know, all the expensive production that they make, and so their only reason is for money. Right? Lots of people buy merchandise, blah, blah, blah, all these different things that they would do just for the sake of money. But you know, when we gather here as a church, it's a lot better ang reason, and Pastor gave us seven reasons from the Bible why we gather the people together. So number one, I'll just say the seven. No, they can hear God's word, so they can learn God's ways, so they will fear the Lord, so they will obey his word, so they can strengthen others, so the next generation knows it, and that outsiders can hear the truth. So for me personally, Brother Rushana, two areas that got me. Mm-hmm. We're talking about how now that they will learn to fear the Lord, and then also the next generation can know it. And so we need to have hearts, no, that regard God rightly, right? So the fear of the Lord, no, it's that respect that we have for God, no, knowing that he exists, no, knowing, no, that he is watching, that he's paying attention, he's listening, and he's as I said, no, he's watching over us. And if we have that in our hearts and in our minds, knowing, no, that there's somebody that's over me, he's watching me, right? I'll be living right, right? Respect, right? If sometimes, no, if your parents, no, are in the room with you, right, you behave more because your parents are in the room. Or when pastor is in a room, iba, like, oh, machak na nun ba ma? Now you're very behaved, you're very careful with your words. And so how much more for God, no? Now, when our parents are away, when pastor is not in the room, when you're just by yourself or with your friends, now, do you change your behavior, or are you still the same? Are you still as behaved as if pastor's there, my parents are there, your leaders are there, or you just change and known because you think nobody's watching? But you have to understand, no, that you need to have the fear of the Lord. And also, Brother Shana, for me, yes, that we want the next generation put to know it. That's why we teach the Bible stories. We encourage them to grow, because it's a wonderful thing for a child to grow up in church and to know truth They'll be leaps and bounds ahead of others. When it comes to the things of God, when they start young, and they grow as a church. So for me, Brother Shana, those were great reasons for me. Two that caught my attention yesterday to gather the people together.
1: Same. Yes. Exactly. Amazing. But yeah, mainly po sa kon is the fear of the Lord. But again, God wants us to gather, as His people, and not to forsake the assembling of ourselves together. And there's purpose why we gather. If it's important for us to gather, God wants us to gather as His people, then we need to be helping others put, diba? Inviting, and that's why medyo parehas kay kwan about the next generation buli mo, so learning the fear of the Lord so we can also invite others and compel others to come and for them to also learn, diba? To have that fear of God. And Pastor elaborated ba? Sakto ba na? Mas explain niya ang fear of God gabi, ang dili lang na siya kwan ka ng mga facts gani, mga nga naadagan kang information, but really kwan living like He exists, diba? He's watching. And so kwan malat mo tayo mag-isutan lagi. If in the presence of your parents and sa pastor, diba, mausubat tong behavior, and if they're watching, but God's constantly watching, no? Mm-hmm. His eyes are in every place, and it's running to and fro, diba? He's watching us. And another thing, when we go to gather and to hear the word of God, one, it's not just for us to, once again, be informed and to know a lot of things, we're not going to apply. And dili makita sa tong lives. Diba? Anas Pastor, God, give your heart. God wants your heart. Diba? It should be evident sa ton nga life. Nga, kwan, we fear Him. Diba? And that should reflect on how we live. Diba? And so, dapat makita sa tao. And so, yeah, I'm mainly morato veramente. Well, there's a lot of ways, diba? But again, may encourage ko kay kuan. Exciting gyapon sa ko veramente nga kuan. 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As I know nga, makadaong ko sa pulong sa Ginoo, and matabangan ako nga Christian life once again. And yeah, makadaong ko sa command sa Ginoo, and may atondre, lahi man ta, anak man ta sa Ginoo.
0: Right.
1: Diba? So, we need this gathering.
0: So, another thing, but Brother Shana, we have to be willing to learn God's ways. And so, yeah, we come to church, be teachable. And there's like something when a student thinks that he doesn't need what the teacher has. And so, the student is not willing to listen. And so, we just have to be teachable and be thankful once again. So, lots of good truths once again for us. And we're very thankful for all of our listeners for staying tuned in this morning here. I hope once again that this morning's broadcast was a blessing to you. And next Sunday, napod, it's going to be more truth once again, more reminders, and more convicting thoughts, convicting the mga truths. But we need it so we can be pushed to do what is right. So Hebrews 10 verse 25, right? Not forsaking the assembling of ourselves together as the manner of some is, but exhorting one another, and so much the more as you see the day approaching. And so we have to keep poking, provoking, right? Stepping on each other's toes to make sure that we are all doing what God would have us to do. So I encourage our listeners to stay tuned in for Lamplighter Theater. That's coming up next year. And then at 12:30 and then 6 p.m. tonight, our listener request time. 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Here's Commonwealth Baptist College singing, Center of Your Will. Have a great morning. God bless you all.

0: Well, hello there. It's good to have you back. You're always welcome here at Lamplighter Theatre. On our last visit...
1: What is it?
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1: Goodbye? What do you mean?
2: Oh, haven't you heard? Your father has... He's given me the